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1: It wasn't all that long ago that that hair band, Pretty Boy Floyd, covered that Billy Joel song, and honestly, it was way better than your imagination would expect it to be. It's Boston's Classic Rock, 100.7 WZLX. Corey Roddick in for Jameson. What do you say we keep this thing going for your Wednesday night? Gonna get your Ramones out of the way. Linkin Park 2 and another shot at $1,000 at 9:10. The Guess Who is on ZLX.

I've often wondered about this song. What is it that makes this dude so interested in his sister's sex life? I mean, the less I know, the better. And that's even about my own sex life, let alone anybody else's. 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

I get in so much trouble from everybody, well, everybody I ever meet, when I'm like, you know what, the Beatles, just not for me. 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

0: 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Ready?
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0: 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Gonna throw you another keyword worth a grand. That's that $1,000 bribe. Your last opportunity of the day to snag that sweet cash comes right after this from Guns N' Roses. 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
3: 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Because right now, we are taking you back to the 1990s, often called the last great decade of rock music. Here's four good reasons why people say that, man. Red Hot Chili Peppers, Get Us Underway. And you know what's funny about this? 35 years ago, right now, most of us weren't the cool kids that grew up with older brothers and sisters. Those of us who just watched MTV for like 8 to 12 hours a day were introduced 35 years ago, like right now, to the Red Hot Chili Peppers for the first time. So that's as good a place as any to start. 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

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Corey Roddick in for Jameson. I'm nothing without my memories. I'll never forget some dude in high school trying to tell me that this song was by Matthew Sweet. I'm like, you're the biggest idiot I've ever known. The song's actually good. Tom Cochran, the 90s and 930 ZLX.

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And they're bringing their final Frontier tour to DCU Center Saturday, June 6th. We're almost there, man. Sounds like they're going to be going it alone, a special evening of Journey. They're saying it's the big goodbye. Dude, I've been a fan of Motley Crue too long to trust that. 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

Man, here we are almost halfway through the year 2026, and I don't think Wes Scantlin from Puddle of Mud's been arrested yet. Step it up, buddy. If last year was the year where we lost a bunch of icons, I'm still pushing for the year 2026 to be the year that we see the return of big-time rock star Cop Trouble. Them were the days. 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

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WZLX. Good thing for those guys in Sublime, they lucked out. Their new lead singer looks and sounds exactly like their old one. And he ought to. 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

Let the record show that it was 59 years ago this week that the Monkees kicked off their 1967 tour right here in America. In their opening act, an unknown named Jimi Hendrix, who the Monkees handpicked to be their opening act. Phony band my ass, it's ZLX.

Boston's Classic Rock. 100.7 WZLX. My name is Corey Roddick. In for Jameson, getting the hell up out of here. Dude, thanks so much for letting me hang with you tonight. Can we do it again tomorrow? Sweet. Make sure you meet me back here safe. If you're drinking, don't be driving. If you're in recovery, me too. We got this. High five. Don't be drinking. Recover loudly. Petty is on ZLX.

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2: So you're saying, like, if you croaked, I would want to take over the show?
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2: So you're saying, like, if you croaked, I would want to take over the show?
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2: We're going to the Classic Rock Infirmary today. We want you to share with us and everybody injuries that you've gotten from home repairs, from being a weekend warrior, sports, drunken nights, whatever it may be. Some colorful injuries that you have gotten, maybe some good scars out of it too, but hopefully a good story about it too. So I'll get started real quick. It's okay. That time of year always reminds me. We used to have the ZLX golf tournament. It was right around Memorial Day.
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2: Correct.
3: I remember this.
2: So I always think of it because the pollen would become screaming out of the pine trees on the golf course. I couldn't breathe or see. But we would have like 100 ZLX listeners who have never golfed before, golfing in jeans and about 600 Bud Lights that were all over the course.
4: Jeans and a hoodie on the golf course.
2: Yes. Good look. And there I was standing on the tee box of like the sixth hole or something talking to a listener. And I heard it. I heard that sound. I heard a buzzing sound of a golf ball spinning at a high velocity.
3: Oh.
2: And it was getting louder in a millisecond. I just had time to look up quickly and it was heading straight at me off the tee from another hole.
5: Holy hell.
2: And I just had time to raise my right arm up in front of my body and it hit my elbow flush and it sounded like the golf ball hit a tree. It echoed. And it hit me so hard, it lifted me off of my feet, spun me around in the air, and I came down. I hit the ground.
4: I thought there was a second gunman on the grassy knoll.
2: I'm in a state of shock. It hurt so bad. I kept saying, my arm is effing broken. My arm is effing broken. My arm, my elbow just blew up like a balloon.
3: I believe it, yes.
2: They rushed me to the hospital and all that. The ball had hit my bursa sack on my elbow, so it blew up like an airbag.
5: Not the sack.
2: Not that sack. But if I didn't put my arm up, it would have been a different sack.
5: Yes.
2: My elbow has not been the same since.
5: That's awful.
2: It's still bizarre.
5: That is a hard impact,
4: Anything
5: man.
4: Anything to not do the raffle.
2: Just to get out of doing the raffle, I went to the hospital. That is probably the dumbest injury. One of the dumbest injuries I've ever had.
3: That must have, how long did that take to heal?
2: Months.
3: Yeah, I would think.
2: Months.
3: Oof.
2: Yeah.
5: I have two. One is rock related. Many years ago, when the outfit known as Avalon was still a fixture on Lansdowne Street before being replaced by House of Blues, I went to see Disturbed there. My dear friend Canty, Kristen Canty. And as is often the case, I was wearing heels to the show. I may have been slightly overserved, as they say. And just my heel, I had this dedicated pair of cute heels that I would wear to concerts where the end of the heel was just worn down to the nail. And it got stuck in the sidewalk crack, and I went flying forward, and I skinned my knee because, of course, I was wearing ripped jeans, and the one part of my leg that hit the pavement was the part that was not protected by the jeans.
2: Oh, flush.
5: I still have a scar from that.
2: A lot of blood?
5: A good amount.
2: Man, you hit your kneecap. That hurts like a bastard.
5: Brutal. And then another one was, just because I love telling the story because it's so ridiculous, when I went to Antarctica, we were on our way back in the Drake Passage. It was the final last night party.
2: What a line.
5: I'm hammered out of my tree, and my phone is down to like 13%. So I'm like, I'm going to race downstairs and get my charger out of my stateroom real quick and then come back up to the party. And I was coming back up the stairs and around the corner, and on the cruise ship, they had like the door to the hallway that could slide closed for, you know, whatever safety reasons for anything. And I turned too quickly and I slammed my foot into it. And I'm like, man, I posted a video. I'm like, I think I might have broken a toe or two because that hurt. The next morning I woke up, and you've seen the picture. There was like a 3-inch disc sized bruise stemming from not my pinky toe, but the little one next to it. Would that be the ring toe? I don't know. So I had to have an x-ray on the ship. So I like to call it the southernmost x-ray. And I had like a spiral fracture in my toe.
2: Oh.
5: And there's nothing you can do about that.
2: Nope.
5: Unless you just buddy tape it. That's it. So I had to hobble through the airports on the long journey home from Argentina in a walking boot. Although the wheelchair service was great.
2: And you had the bruise that went halfway up your foot from that too.
5: It was very, it looked like a tennis racket.
2: That's

0: shirtless.
1: Yeah.
2: I'm running around like like Tom Cruise, Risky Business. I'm running around with
0: tidy whities,
2: just a shirt on, like just alone in the house having a ball.
3: Just a shirt on, like Donald Duck?
2: Pretty much, yeah. And so I'm banging my head and I'm like running around, and I didn't realize where I was, and I was in my bedroom, and I banged my head so hard and I went down so far I whacked my eye on the bedpost.
0: Oh.
2: Bro. I go down like a sack of potatoes on the floor. 2 seconds later, my buddy comes into the house. He knew the door was unlocked, and he didn't have to ring the doorbell because I was home alone. So he just comes in. He comes upstairs to my bedroom. I'm lying on the floor, just blood everywhere. He had to take me to the emergency room, stitches, the whole nine.
0: You've got blood all over your face. You're wearing a shirt. You have nothing on in the southern exposure, laying on the floor next to your bed.
2: Yes, that is absolutely true. I was wearing just a
1: Good Lord.
2: Matter of fact, I could tell you it was a Van Halen t-shirt.
1: Of course it was.
2: From the
1: 5150 tour. I mean, how predictable are you? What a trope.
3: Yep. How else were we going to find you?
2: Yes. Yeah,
0: a crime scene.
2: Yeah. I was banging my head to Metallica and banged it on a bedpost. A pointy one.
0: You could have lost an eye.
2: I could have really. Actually, I could have really effed myself up.
0: Jeez.
2: Yeah, it was a bad one.
0: I got to go to Sue here. I want to hear the story. Sue in the car, you have Jay Giles' story.
4: I do. Oh, I love Jay Giles. I love you guys, too. So I was, 18. I can't remember the exact year, but I was in high school. In high school. And my friends and I wanted to go to the show at the Garden. And so we went there. We didn't have tickets, so we're trying to scalp tickets, and we're asking everybody. This guy drives by, and he's yelling, I got tickets out the window, right? So, yeah, tickets. So we had beers in our hands, of course, because we're teenagers and we're stupid. And so we're running after this guy in the car, hoping he'll pull over. I trip, fall on the beer bottle, smashes. Ugh. It cuts my wrist wide open.
1: Oh, my God. Oh, I just hit the willy.
4: And I pulled the glass out of my wrist, and I'm bleeding everywhere. So my friends, they took me to the fire station, and they're like, well, where are you guys going? I'm like, we're going to the Boston Garden to see a show. And he's like, well, you should probably go there and have them fix you up. So I'm like, okay. So we go to the Garden. I go to the emergency department or wherever. And I said, we're here to see a show. We can have tickets. And they said, okay, come on in. They fixed me up. They wrapped up my wrist. And then they said, okay, you want to go in now to your seats? And I said, we sure do. They led us right out on the floor.
0: I love that.
2: Nice.
4: We went right out on the floor. We went right up to the front of the stage. No tickets. Best seat in the house.
0: Look at that. What a great plan. It worked perfectly.
4: Yes. It worked.
0: All you had to do was fall on.
4: The only thing was, I had to keep my arm up in the air all night because the blood was seeping through the beer.
0: Yes. See, it was worth it falling on that Heffenreffer bottle. Yes. That's the kind of stories we're looking for.
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3: Yes, it is.
2: We want your medical records. We're taking a look at this chart. Oh, my God.
4: That's why Pelosi's wearing the scrub top.
2: That's a compound fracture. Remember we looked at his MRI the other day, and it looks really weird. He has a strange hump in
4: his
2: back.
4: He's got the hump. He's got the tech neck.
2: He's got a hump in his back.
3: Should we call him Notre Dame from now on?
2: Absolutely. So we want to know, what are your injuries from drunken nights, from doing home repairs, sports, whatever it may be? Share it with us. We have Corey from Melrose here. How you doing, Corey?
5: I'm doing great. How are you, Chuck?
2: Very good. Thank you.
6: All right.
5: Yeah, long time no chat, huh?
2: Corey was
5: been,
2: a regular
5: been a while.
2: At the Classic Rock Golf Tournament.
4: Nice.
2: Classic Rock Classic. Thank you. Yes.
4: CRC, yes.
5: Classic Rock Classic.
2: Yes.
5: Yes, absolutely.
3: Who's the
5: many,
3: ding-dong
5: many,
3: that
5: many
3: that
5: years.
3: Sorry.
2: Did you have an injury from that?
5: No, I didn't, but I wanted to remind you of the year that we pranked the injury on, the GM, Mike. Do you remember this? So it was that par three where the interns would have the table set up to the left of the green.
2: That's
5: and
2: correct.
5: Like you could win a motorcycle or something for a hole in one. And Mike was in the group behind us. So we get up, we're on the green, and somebody in his group actually hits up. Well, no, wait a minute. But anyway, they were hitting up behind us. And it landed over by the table with the interns. And we turned to them. We're like, quick, why don't you get down on the ground and be like, you nailed me in the head with this line drive. And we're up on the green. We're like waving. We're like, Mike, you got to get up here. And he comes like flying up. And he's like, what happened? We're like, you hit him with that line drive. And the kid's like rolling on the ground. Finally, we were like, yeah, no, he's okay. We had a lot of rounds of drinks after that.
2: Oh, my God. We were always so hammered at that.
3: Why wouldn't you be?
2: Thank you, Corey. Oh, my God. I remember that, too.
3: Yeah. Clearly, she does as well.
2: Woo! Who are we going to go? Oh, I wanted to hear this story here. It involves a tick and a German helmet.
4: Oh, okay.
2: Jimmy, please tell.
4: Du hast.
7: What's going on, guys? Hi, Danielle.
4: Hi.
7: Tyler.
3: Jimmy.
7: So anyway, I'm going to make this radio etiquette. And so this happened last year. So I have a garden, a huge garden, and it's a Saturday, hot day. And I'm out to, preparing my garden, start planting my stuff. And, whatever. And I'm drinking Coronas and, sometimes I have to, alleviate myself behind the shed, And whatever. So the day goes on. And that night I'm in the house and I'm getting ready to take a shower to get all the crap off me. And, I'm like, did I zip myself?
2: Oh,
7: did
2: boy.
7: I have a bleeder?
2: Oh boy.
4: Like, oh boy.
7: Cause I had this really sharp pain and I'm like, I know I didn't cause I was out back. Like I said, I was out back, behind the shed, peeing. Mm. And, I looked down and I thought I looked like a blood blister right on the edge of the German helmet head. And I'm like, what the heck? And I looked down and it wasn't a blood blister. It was a tick embedded between the rim and the.
2: All right. All right. Yeah. We get it. Yeah. We get it.
4: I see what you're saying.
2: Yeah,
3: totally
2: we get it.
3: Yeah.
4: Okay. Yep.
2: You know, when you take that out, you got to make sure you get the head out.
4: Yes.
2: On the tick.
3: The head out of the. Okay.
2: Wow.
4: Yeah.
3: That just sounds, of all the places.
2: Oh, jeez.
3: Like, I'm squirming.
2: And the tick was engorged.
3: Oh.
8: A drunken sword fight outside of a club with some friends after drinking Mongolian MFs all night. I woke up the next morning with a fractured nose, a concussion, and the never-ending hangover.
3: Oof.
2: Drunken sword fight?
3: I don't know.
2: What, you go to Medieval Manor? What is that?
4: They had the best beef ribs. I loved Medieval Manor.
2: They were huge beef ribs.
4: They were massive. They were so good, though. It's hard to find those.
9: 2 years ago, on Memorial Day weekend, I was having a huge cookout in my yard, cooking burgers on a griddle on top of my grill, and it was so greasy, and then I tried to dump all the grease, and of course, somebody called my name. I turned my head, poured the grease all down my leg and foot, got second and third degree burns on my leg. course, I didn't go to the hospital. I just continued to party with everybody.
4: Yep.
9: Next day, I finally went to the hospital.
6: Is it too late by then?
4: Hospital.
2: Imagine what that scar looks like.
4: Oh, it's something. It's
10: like, I didn't feel a thing, honey.
2: It's like the Gorbachev's. Flowing. It's like Gorbachev's
4: no.
2: head.
4: Don't know, sir.
2: Oh. 107 WZLX.

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2: Check in today is all about injuries. Hurting yourself inadvertently. The classic rock infirmary, whether it was, you know, you're trying to fix something at home. You're on a softball team, like a weekend warrior type of a thing. Yeah, drunken yeah. night. Yeah. Concerts.
3: I took a softball in the face doing that once. Yeah.
4: I got a painful one.
2: Go for it.
4: Night drinking. May have been overserved on one of those electric rentable scooter things.
5: Oh.
4: Down in Washington, D.C. And I had the idea, hey, it's dark. Let's take a ride and we'll go with the monuments. You know, there's no one around. It's quiet. We'll see everything. All right. Zooming around. Hey, the White House. Come around the corner too quick. Fall right over into a planter.
2: Oh,
6: wow.
4: And crack my two ribs on my right side.
2: One of those giant concrete ones.
4: Yeah, it went right. Didn't see it, clipped it, went right over. And as I come up, there's two Secret Service officers with machine guns. Yeah. And they go, are you all right?
2: That's what we're talking about here. Your injuries that you're having fun and something goes horribly wrong. Something like that.
4: It was great until it was terrible.
2: Greg from Saugus has a story to share with us. Good morning, Greg.
7: Good morning. Way back in college, Dave, was out with the boys. We were walking around, and one of them happened to be an athlete. He was a diver, and he was showing us how to do flips, and then he went to the edge of the curb, and he did a flip off the curb. Unfortunately, he misjudged the height of the curb and how far he was, and he caught his forehead right above the eye, and we ended up in a taxi and taken to the hospital to get 7 stitches.
2: Ooh. Ow!
3: Ah, Jesus, dude.
7: Yeah, it was not fun, and the sound it made was awful.
2: Oh, don't. No, I can't. It's like a curb stomp.
4: Oh,
5: I don't
4: no.
5: think there's
4: stop.
2: There it is.
5: I don't think there's been a segment that's made me have this much.
2: Yeah.
5: Of
2: the saliva glands starting
5: everything.
2: To go off.
5: Yes, it's like putting the lemon in the mouth.
4: Screaming going on.
2: I understand. Let me grab a talk bank here.
8: The guy with the tick on his, did his girlfriend ask him if they could have some fun before they went to the hospital to get it removed?
2: Oh.
5: Gross.
3: That's not.
5: What? Ticked for her pleasure?
2: I was just going to say.
3: Jeez.
5: Is that a blood blister or are you just happy to see me?
2: Oh.
9: My neighbor was building a ramp for his motorcycle. The platform wasn't down, just the 2x6 studs. Me and my friends decided we're going to just try to jump from one stud to another.
2: Sure.
5: Yep.
9: And then someone says, I bet you can't jump from the top to the bottom. I said, oh, yes, I can. I jumped and snapped my ankle.
2: Oh, snapped. Yeah.
3: Did you ever break your ankle?
2: No.
3: I did it playing street hockey in high school.
5: Oh.
3: That sound is, it's like you just, you know, you're like, uh-oh. Oh, no, something's wrong. It's that something's wrong.
2: Sound. Yeah. That's got to hurt for a long time, too.
3: Mm-hmm.
2: 774, Green Day free concert at the Hat Shell back in the mid-90s. The historic one.
5: Yes.
2: The riot broke out.
3: Yeah.
2: Green Day. Turned into a small riot. We ran and thought the cops were chasing us, so we ran up an escalator the wrong way, and I fell. My leg hurt the whole way home. When I got home, my father looked at it and could see my kneecap.
3: Oh,
5: disgusting.
2: Immediate trip to the ER, stitches, and a scar I have to this day, and a story, too.
3: Dude, did you read the 571 text? This
2: no.
3: is great. Keeping on the golf theme. Trusted my friend to gently chip a ball 10 feet onto the green, so I walked to the other side of the hole. The guy smacked a worm burner that whacked me in the mouth and put my tooth through my lip.
2: Wow.
5: Yikes on bikes.
2: And I guarantee he heard that coming, too. And he could not get
3: it's
2: out of the
3: just
2: way.
3: There's nothing you can
2: just
3: do.
2: Buzzing right towards him.
3: The human react the human brain can't react fast enough.
2: No.
3: You're just done.
10: It's in the hole.
2: Literally.
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2: 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I know!
5: Who's fighting?
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2: I want my foreskin back.
3: Boston.
2: I need this to get started, first of all. I need the Reverend David Coverdale.
9: I am alive. Mm-hmm. I am blessed. I am grateful.
2: Thank you.
9: I am alive. I am blessed. I am grateful.
2: Please join us.
9: I am alive. I am blessed. Yes. I am grateful.
5: Duhast. And also with you.
4: Is Duhast like the artificial amen?
5: Yes.
4: Yes.
5: Official, I mean, for this show, I hate you. I mean,
4: official amen.
2: You threw that in yesterday. You threw in a Duhast.
5: Yeah.
2: Out of nowhere.
4: Yeah.
10: By the way, quick programming note for Tyler. Today is National Talk Like Yoda Day. So I thought.
2: No, don't.
10: Just
2: see. There's no need.
4: There you go.
5: That was good.
2: But it's not. It's.
5: Let him have a moment. He doesn't have much.
2: Get it out of your system at 6:01. Go ahead.
10: That's what I was trying to do.
4: That's it. That's all I got.
5: But you can't do any sentences.
2: No.
5: Nah.
2: Can you play
5: Yoda
2: the slide whistle
5: structure
2: while he does that?
4: Yes. Please do it. The most inappropriate time.
10: Oh, please. I'm the appropriate one here.
4: I loved it. You got my vote. See? Do it again next time.
10: You know what? The slide whistle is an audio Rorschach
5: test. All right, we're back to this.
4: It is.
2: My God.
10: Decide for yourself how you react.
2: So here it is, the Thursday before Memorial Day weekend. Is anybody working today?
5: No. There was nobody on the road.
2: Nobody on the road. Even if you show up, you have to be like in a total zombie stance.
5: Mm-hmm. Yes.
2: Just thinking about the weekend. There's no way you can concentrate.
4: No. We were talking about it. I think it was me and you and another one of our office workers here. About how, like, today, tomorrow is going to be, another co-worker.
5: Yeah. A secretary, if you will.
4: Yes, exactly. The next 2 days here are going to be ghost town.
2: Yes.
4: So you know there's not going to be any of my typist. She was a typist for the FBI. Who knew?
2: My stenographer. Yeah, absolutely.
4: It's going to be nuts here. This is zero people.
5: Zero.
2: What are we doing here?
10: We'll see.
4: We got entertaining to do, buddy.
2: All right, well, let's get entertaining. When's it start? All right. Classic Rock Challenge 710. $100 to the Sylvan Street Grill in Peabody and Salisbury. That'd be fun over the long weekend.
5: Yeah. Oh, yeah.
4: You're going to need it because you're not going to be hanging around outside very much. It's going to be crappy. And
2: it's not going to be that bad.
4: It's going to be awful. Cold. It's going to be in the 60s, high 50s.
5: He's going to be moping around with his hoodie on.
4: Yeah, it's hoodie weather this weekend. Memorial Day weekend, hoodie weather. Gray, rain.
2: You're not going to shower all weekend.
4: Oh, no, I'm showering, too. Come on.
5: Please.
4: I might shower more because I'm going to be looking for things to do.
2: 810, tickets for Bruce Springsteen. Here's something to do. Bruce Springsteen and the E Street Band Sunday at the Garden.
4: Yeah.
2: We got you tickets. At 810 this morning.
4: Yeah, I think I'm actually gone. Yeah, I was talking to my buddy yesterday. I think I got my
5: buddy. Yeah, you get the in?
2: I got a buddy.
4: It's going to be a last minute thing, but I should be able to go.
2: I know a guy.
5: Yeah, you know.
4: Okay. My guy's got the
5: I'm Italian.
10: How many showers?

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1: There's newly obtained body camera video and police records that reveal more about Tyler Brown's violent 2020 confrontation with Boston police years before he was accused of opening fire on drivers on Memorial Drive in Cambridge recently. Have we checked? Are any of the reporters still out there?
2: Standing there doing a live report.
1: 3 weeks later.
2: At dawn.
1: Records show that Brown fired 13 rounds at officers in the South End after allegedly threatening strangers with a gun. This guy just seems like we know he's got mental health issues. That's been established, but he just seems like he has a death wish. We have some audio from the body cam footage.
3: Kill me! Finish this!
2: Oh my God.
1: Yeah.
2: That's like suicide by cop.
1: Yeah, he wants to be taken out. One other part that I loved about this video, of course, not that the police officers were being shot at, but there's a fantastic masshole cop nugget in there.
4: Do not move.
1: Do not move.
2: Do not.
1: Do not move.
2: I am serious. Do not even think of moving.
1: Yes. So Tyler Brown due in court today for a dangerousness hearing in the Cambridge case. I believe he'll be doing that via satellite, as they say, from his hospital bed. One person hospitalized after a wrong-way crash on Route 3 in Chelmsford yesterday during the evening commute. Middle of the day,
2: it's daytime.
1: Sunny as hell out.
2: It's daytime.
1: I don't know that they haven't released a lot of information on this yet, so I don't know if it was a medical emergency, somebody not paying attention, somebody hit the brakes and somebody swerved. This BMW comes flying across the median and crashes head-on into this car. And I'll tell you right now, everybody, the best thing you can do if you don't have one is get a dash cam for your vehicle. If you don't have video, get a dash cam. But this car was like traveling along slowly in the right lane, a lot of traffic. And all of a sudden, the BMW comes across the median. This, I think it was like a Lexus SUV that was able to kind of swerve out of the way. But this car had nowhere to go.
2: And this guy that got hit looks like he's in the right lane.
1: Yeah.
2: So this had to cross the median and three lanes.
1: Yes. Wild. So we have audio from the dash cam video.
5: Me and Tim is coming, it's gonna kill the
1: just cuts out. The feed cuts out. That's terrifying. Jeez. Absolutely terrifying.
2: Were they listening to ZLX?
5: Me and Tim is coming, it's gonna kill.
6: Yeah, that was the Kenny Young rap hour at 6 o'clock.
1: Does Pop consult with him on that?
6: It's DJ Pup Dog from Jammin'. He does the mix show.
1: Nice.
2: That's so cool.
6: You know, we have a lot of talent that are on multiple stations, so
1: Welcome to radio.
2: That's awesome.
1: Yeah. Exactly. 61 degrees in Boston right now. We've got a little light rain expected to start shortly and last for about an hour or so. High today is going to be 73. I'm Danielle. That's your download.
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6: All righty. Let's get it chatted with the Sox. Wrapped up their series with the Royals in Kansas City last night. Going for the sweep, Chuck.
2: The rare sweep.
6: The rare sweep of the bottom-dwelling Royals. Connolly early got the start, went 6 2/3, gave up 3 runs on only 2 swings. A solo shot in the first to Salvador Perez and a 2-run shot in the fifth to Elias Diaz. The Sox scored a couple of runs in the second, but were down 3-2 going into the seventh when the suddenly scorching hot Jarren Duran stepped up

0: the plate with a runner on base.
1: High fly, left field, driving back Collins, all the way back to the wall, leaping up. He can't get it. It is gone. He goes Oppo.
0: Take that.
2: He goes Oppo?
0: Oppo, yeah.
2: I've never heard that before.
0: That's a Dave O'Brien thing. And he also made a highlight, another highlight reel catch in the outfield. He's all of a sudden, he's like the greatest player
2: what
0: in
2: happened?
0: The world.
2: New coach talked to him, sit him down?
0: I don't know what happened.
2: Throw the bats in the shower?
0: Something like that. Bullpen did their job again. Weissert, Moran, and Chapman finished off the last 2 2/3, and they sweep the Royals. They swept a series. I can't say that enough. Sweep. Swept.
3: So we're out of last place after the sweep, right?
0: We are not in last place anymore, guys. Six-game homestand with the Twins and Braves on tap. First pitch tomorrow night against the Twins at 7:10. Peyton Tolley, the porn star, on the hill. Fantastic news. This might be the best news I've heard in a long time. This upcoming season will be the last for Aaron Rodgers.
4: See ya.
0: Bye.
3: I thought last season was the last.
0: Bye. Every year's been
3: for
0: the last
3: Aaron Rodgers.
0: If he starts doing this retiring,
4: I can't. I'm so tired of this nonsense.
2: Is he making like $25 million bucks?
0: $25 million.
2: It's going to be
0: subpar.
2: Slower
0: for a non-playoff team.
2: Steelers fans have to be hating this.
0: Can't be psyched about it. Let's move to the NBA. Western Conference Finals, Game 2 last night in OKC. Defending champion Thunder down 1-0, looking to even up the series. And they do just that thanks to back-to-back MVP Shai Gilgeous-Alexander, who dropped 30 on the Spurs, and they get the win 112-113. They head to San Antonio for Games 3 and 4. In the East, Cavs and Knicks play Game 2 tonight at 8 in New York, with the Knicks up 1-0. I don't think he didn't win the MVP this year. Forget it. Or did he? Man, who just won the MVP? He just did, right? I just did the story the other day. I forgot.
2: I know. I can't remember.
0: I can't get the cobwebs out. It's too early. NHL. Las Vegas Golden Knights take Game 1 of the Western Conference Finals against Colorado. They win 4-2. Game 2 tomorrow night in Colorado. And in the East, the Canadiens and the Hurricanes start their series tonight in Carolina. Finally, this might be the story of the century.
2: Ooh.
0: Competitive eater Joey Chestnut.
2: Yes.
0: The reigning champion and 17-time winner of Nathan's famous international hot dog eating contest will compete in the July 4th spectacle while on probation after pleading guilty to a misdemeanor battery charge. Ready for this?
4: Oh, God.
0: He is accused of slapping a man in the face at an Indiana bar. When questioned by police, he said he was drunk and did not remember the altercation. Richard Shea, the co-founder and president of Major League Eating, did you know that was the name of the league?
2: Did not.
0: I did not either. He said this incident did not violate Major League Eating's code of conduct. Well, what does then? What, are you going to shoot the guy?
2: Was it an open hand slap?
0: Don't know.
4: That's an important defining.
2: It's very important.
0: Assault a guy in a bar in any professional sport, you're going to get a slap on the wrist. He didn't get anything. By the way, he's not a one-trick pony, you know. He doesn't do just hot dogs. You know, he recently won the 2026.
5: Last call for hot dogs.
0: You know, he recently won the 2026 Ultimate Bologna Showdown in Tennessee.
2: I also know he's the pierogi champion.
0: Oh. Pierogi.
2: What is it?
4: Pierogi.
2: Isn't it pierogi?
0: It's not Pirel.
2: It's P-I-E, though, isn't it?
0: It's pierogi.
4: Yeah, but nobody says pierogi.
6: Yeah. Can you say bologna Pirel. Showdown again, so like, nice like that.
2: I lived in Cleveland. I know what it is.
0: You want me to give it to you dry? Anyway, did I just say that?
6: All done. Thank you.
4: That was
2: morning,
4: such a
2: everybody.
4: Payoff. I cannot even tell you.
6: Thank you, Danielle, for the assist on that.
0: That's the Ultimate Bologna Showdown. I'm Tyler, and this is the Chuck Nolan Morning Show. Memorial Double Shot Weekend kicks off tomorrow at 5 with Kenny Young during Live at 5 and goes all the way through Monday night here on ZLX.
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6: We have an Osborne family weight loss update coming up.
7: Thank God. I was wondering when we were going to get to this.
6: What is going on with that family?
7: Well, you know, I mean, they lost the patriarch.
6: I know, but they're like wasting away. I can't recognize Kelly.
7: That was all of Hollywood.
6: That is true, isn't it? Mm-hmm. That's the thing now.
7: Yeah.
6: It's just to starve yourself with injections. And
7: it's only going to get worse. 2000 skinny culture is back in a big way. It's terrifying.
6: Like the hip bone sticking out?
7: Yep. Who's like aware? Toxic eating disorder, 2000s level skinny. Watch your daughter's kids and your sons.
6: Well, Jack Osborne has something to say about this. Coming up from ZLX.

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2: Hello.
0: Talking about the Osbournes this morning, since Ozzy went to that great stage in the sky.
2: Oh, the big throne.
0: Yes. Went with style, too, man. That's the way to go off.
2: That's the way.
0: Big blowout show, and then you just go. Then
2: you're on your
3: that's,
2: own
3: I
2: turn.
3: Mean, that's got to be. So we got to take that into account before we go. Like, have the biggest party ever and then die.
2: I want to see Tyler up on a funeral pyre.
3: Yeah.
0: That would be so cool.
4: Like, right now.
0: Like in that movie where they had the guy in the Harley sitting on top of the pyre. And then they
2: put you in the wagon like Peaky Blinders.
3: Yeah.
0: We just put like some turkey chili in your hand and light you on fire.
3: Yes.
2: Just get the golden goose bag.
0: On, that's what I'm talking about.
2: It's the Romani people.
3: That's the kind of vibe I want in this place.
0: So since Ozzy has left us, the attention's turned to the family and their weight loss. Sharon Osbourne is just skeletal.
2: Oh, yeah.
0: Kelly Osbourne, as I said, I don't recognize her. And of course, I go back to thinking of when they did the TV show, and she was just a kid then.
2: Yeah, right. But they were chunky then.
0: But they were chunky.
2: And I've been chunky, so I can say that. Yeah. But I think that people miss the middle part a lot of times with celebrities because, you know, there's the big trend with GLP-1s. A lot of people are losing weight. And you have that gap where a lot of people have not been seen in the spotlight. There was an article about Mandy Moore, the singer and the actress recently, and they were like, she's unrecognizable. And I'm like, well, yeah, because she's been out of the spotlight for a while, and people age.
0: Yes.
2: But you have the combination of aging with the weight loss. It takes fat out of certain areas that makes you look more gaunt.
3: Mm-hmm.
0: Your face just sinks.
2: Angular.
0: Yes.
2: Yeah.
3: Yeah, and Kelly and Sharon look sickly.
0: It's too much.
2: Yeah.
0: They've gone too far.
3: Yeah.
0: And they constantly have to defend themselves.
3: Right.
0: And now Jack Osbourne has to do that because I saw this maybe a week or two weeks ago. I can't remember what the post was, but it's like, oh my God, he looks so different.
3: He did.
0: And he looks like he lost so much weight. And apparently he's getting so much crap about it. He actually posted a video about it.
5: I am alive.
0: That's not it.
2: No, that's not it.
0: Perfect. That did work out well. Thank you.
6: I cannot believe I'm having to actually make this video. If I see one more article written about me saying how I'm sick, I'm grossly underweight, what's going on, health crisis, Jack, it's insane. I have lost no weight since I got out of the jungle doing I'm a Celebrity, Get Me Out of Here, what, 6 months ago?
0: That's not the flex he thinks that is. Say no. That.
2: Oh, you were on that. Oh.
0: Oh, that show.
2: Oh, well, that explains it.
0: That award-winning show. Oh, I see. All right.
6: I've been the same f***ing weight. The only difference is I shaved my beard and opted for a creepy mustache. That's the only f***ing difference, okay?
0: It's not.
3: It is creepy, though. That mustache is tough.
2: But it does change the appearance of what you focus on in the face. Because I look at this from, and I mentioned this to you guys off the air, I look at it from a plastic surgery and an aesthetic standpoint. Like, so if Jack Osbourne were to walk into my injector, Diane, she'd be like, hey, you're a little flat here. And I'm pointing on my own face next to my nose above the nasolabial folds. That's a place.
0: What?
2: Nasolabial.
0: Labial, okay.
2: Yes, these labials, not those labials.
0: Thank you.
2: But this is a place where people commonly lose volume in the face. And as you age, you lose collagen. So you have that. So even if you have a little bit of weight loss, it looks a lot more significant in your face because you don't have that volume anymore.
0: So much. So much. And he says he used to weigh 220 pounds. He's 5'8", and now he's 155.
2: And I think a lot of people will always associate with him with 220-some-odd pounds instead of something in the middle.
0: Yeah.
2: And they're like, he lost so much weight. It's like, yeah, but over a long period of time. Like, I don't think his appearance is nearly as drastic as, you know, Kelly and Sharon's appears to be.
0: No, it's not.
4: And he sounds just like his mom. If you just listen
2: he
4: to
2: does,
4: the audio,
2: yeah.
4: He sounds like Sharon.
3: They're an angry people.
2: No, can you blame them?
0: They're getting a lot of crap about their weight.
3: Yeah.
0: You know? I have a buddy of mine who had the stomach stapling surgery just before all the GLP-1s came out.
2: Yeah.
0: Timed it badly.
2: Yeah.
0: But lost a ton of weight.
3: Mm-hmm.
0: And I hadn't seen him for a while. And then sent me a photo or something. It's like, I didn't recognize him. It was that much. He lost that much weight. It changed him that much.
2: And some people don't look good skinny.
0: The thing that stuck out to me the most was, my God, his ears got huge. They well, just looked enormous.
4: They were the ears of a larger man.
2: It's like for men, the theory is with every 10 pounds you lose, you gain a half an inch in length because the fat's not covering the base of the peen.
3: It's true.
2: It's the same thing.
0: You right away.
3: It's true.
4: Start doing the math. You can see the two of them, the thought bubbles above their heads.
0: So if you lose weight,
2: yeah,
0: you get length.
2: Yeah, because more of the shaft is present.
3: Yeah. And then if you do a little manscaping, it's
2: better. This is medical. We're talking medical. This is just anatomical discussion. Yeah. There's nothing sexual happening here. Yes.
4: Thank you, Doctor.
2: Dr. Murr.
0: All right. Well, there you go.
2: PhD.
3: I remember I told you this story. I don't know if I don't think I told you on the air, but there's a radio person that we all know. I'll leave his name out of it. But I was at the airport once, this is years ago, and I'm like standing at my terminal, and all of a sudden, guy comes walking up to me. And you know, you can kind of see as out of your peripheral, someone's coming towards you.
2: Sure.
3: And I'm like, this person's still coming closer, closer. Hey, Tyler! And I'm looking at this dude.
2: Had no clue.
3: No earthly clue who it was.
0: Right? It's such a drastic difference.
3: And my eyes are bugging out, and I'm like, hey. And he literally goes, you don't recognize me, do you?
2: Oh, yes. And I know what you're talking about.
3: And I go, no, I go, I'm so sorry, I don't. How do I know you? We used to work together at such and such a radio station. I go, oh, my God. And then I said his name out loud. He had the stomach staple thing.
0: Yeah.
3: And lost like 200 pounds.
2: Yeah.
3: It literally unrecognizable. And like you said, Danielle, I'm not saying he didn't look good. I'm just saying he looked weird to me because I was used to him being such a
2: Being a bigger
3: big
2: man.
3: Dude.
2: Yeah.
3: And he was so thin now.
2: Yeah. Good dude, too.
3: And like Pelosi said, his ears were huge.
2: Oh.
3: And I was like, oh.
4: Say that.
0: I said
2: well,
0: that.
2: Well, he's making that. The reference to the other guy.
3: It freaked me out because I did not, like, he could have stood there for 3 hours and I would have never known it was him.
0: But there are some celebrities like the Osbournes who get so much crap about it. Like Melissa McCarthy lost a lot of weight.
2: Yeah.
3: Oh,
0: she looks so different now. And some people, I liked you better before, which is a horrible thing
2: to
0: say.
2: You know what? But you don't have to live in that body every day.
0: Yes.
2: You don't have to live in that body every day and have a dressing room meltdown. And people struggle with so many different things. Like, this is, unfortunately, the phase of life that I'm in now where I'm like, wow, it is so hard to drop weight. And, like, things that I did even 5 years ago that had, like, much faster results now were, like, prohibitively difficult because of hormones, perimenopause,
0: metabolism
2: and all the other stuff, metabolism.
0: Yeah.
2: When you age, it just gets harder and harder. And everybody's so friggin', like, just let people do what they're going to do.
0: Well, like Chris Farley, you hear the stories about him. Chris Farley, the funniest guy in the world, man. He just loved life.
3: Mm.
0: Hated himself.
3: Yeah.
0: And hated his body image.
2: Yep.
0: Well, so he made fun of it.
3: We were just talking about this. Danielle and I just dropped a couple of LBs.
2: Yeah.
3: All right. But we were hardly, like, hugely grotesque, overly, like, overweight people.
2: But I think we both gained our weight in the same place.
3: Yeah. But we were also, like, uncomfortable in our own skin.
2: Yes.
3: I get that. If you don't, like, people say, oh, you look better when you're fat. Well, I didn't feel good about it. Like, I felt horrible.
0: That's the key.
3: So, time to lose some weight. So, you can't knock people for wanting to lose weight. The Osbourne thing is a whole different animal altogether.
0: Yeah, that's it's like a just psychological.
3: You're like a pencil now. Like that's just unhealthy looking.
2: But you also look at, you know, the possible health implications of being obese or overweight. You know, I have diabetes on both sides of my family, as my mother loves to remind me every other day. And I've been in that pre-diabetic territory for a few years with my blood glucose. So that's something I'm like, well, I have to keep an eye on this too and be a lot more mindful. Like, I can't eat the same stuff I used to.
0: And
2: my body doesn't like it.
0: Living in the Northeast, we go through these horrible winters where you try to comfort yourself with comfort foods.
3: Yep.
0: And all of a sudden, summertime is here. And you get that uncomfortable feeling like, oh my God, I got to drop some weight in a hurry.
2: So picture that. You're dropping weight. Everything's lovely. We're screaming toward the summer. Memorial Day weekend. Rain.
3: Yep.
0: Yeah.
2: Merry Christmas.
3: That was fun. Did all this work for nothing.
0: And with all that in mind, coming up, we have a fast food update.
3: Yes, we do.
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0: Well, looks like we got to bust out the birthday cake and some candles again. Former Heartbreaker drummer Stan Lynch is celebrating a trip around the sun. We'll get into a lost classic at 4 o'clock for my basement tapes. Live at 5, we'll revisit some David Bowie history and his first single that reached number one on both sides of the pond.
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5: Here we are coming out of the serious discussion about losing weight. 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
6: Talk about slamming the car in reverse and going the other way.
7: That's like the text line yesterday. Tyler's right, Tyler's wrong.
6: Yeah, exactly.
5: And that's how it always goes.
7: Always.
5: Mostly on the wrong side, but.
6: Well, no. I have my finger on the pulse.
5: We'll get to that.
6: Pulse, finger, pulse. Right
5: we'll
6: there.
5: Get to that.
8: Woman, you can grab onto something.
5: We'll get to that with the download, which will be coming up at 7:30. But on the way, we're going to hear about, my God, fried pickles.
7: Oh, yes!
5: Love those!
6: Pizza chips.
5: Never heard of them before.
6: Yeah, they're good.
5: It's a Rhode Island thing. We're going to learn. It's coming up in ZLX.

0: six with extra dip, a number seven, two number 45s, one with cheese, and a large soda.
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2: We serve food here, sir.
3: I'm going to chase that with a GOP one shot.
4: Yes.
3: It'll all be good. Fast food update. Here we go.
5: Yes.
3: All the new things that we can take on the road with us this weekend. KFC has brought back their popular fried pickles.
5: Mm-hmm.
3: I love fried pickles.
4: Yeah, it's a good
3: But in a barroom setting.
5: Yes. Chips or Spears?
3: Chips.
5: Gotta be chips. Spears.
4: No, Spears.
3: I've never seen fried Spears.
5: If they slide out of the casing and hit you on the chin, game over.
3: Is it like molten lava?
5: It's not great.
4: Slide out of the casing and hit me on the chin?
5: Mm-hmm.
3: Yeah.
4: That's never even come close to happening. I know. Yeah.
3: Fried pickles. They also have a $5 for $5 tenders and rewards deal and a new prickly pear lemonade.
5: Oh.
3: That sounds interesting.
4: Mm-hmm. A what?
3: Prickly pear lemonade.
4: Okay.
3: It's pear flavored. Oh, God.
5: Well, it's the prickly pear cactus. You get the paddle and you get the little balls on top.
3: I did not know that.
5: I like a prickly pear.
3: A survey of 44,000 diners found the favorite pizza chain in America is...
5: This was shocking to me.
3: Yeah. Completely shocking.
4: Yeah.
3: Pizza Hut.
5: Yeah, making it great. How many Pizza Huts are left?
3: I was trying to think of where there was one around here.
5: I can't think of the last time I've seen a Pizza Hut.
4: Aren't they all attached to a KFC?
5: Let's see.
4: Usually the same
3: Do they
4: place.
3: Do that?
4: Yeah, Yum they still do that.
5: There's a Pizza Hut Express a half mile down the road from us. There's another Pizza Hut in Everett. There's a Pizza Hut in Revere. Oh, wait. Is that the one over by...
4: Yeah, there's one down Revere Beach Parkway, right?
5: Yes.
4: All right.
3: Pizza Hut edged out Domino's as America's best tasting fast food pizza. Papa John's was third. I've never had a Papa John's pizza.
4: Yeah.
3: It's a Midwestern thing, right?
4: It's a Midwestern thing, yeah. One of my Cleveland buddies was hardcore about Papa John's. He had the app on his phone. And when we would go out drinking at about midnight, he would order a pizza for the next day.
5: Smart.
4: The roll in at 11 a.m.
5: That's so smart.
4: His name's Ian. He used to go, this is drunk Ian looking out for sober Ian.
5: Yeah.
3: That's a lot of planning.
4: Yeah.
5: That's just smart. That's something I would do.
4: I thought it was genius. Like, I never thought to order food in advance for my hangover. That's pretty good.
3: I don't do the chain pizza, though. I do the local places.
4: Well, when you live in Cleveland, you don't have a choice.
5: I also don't understand why this many people love Domino's so much.
4: The Domino's stinks.
3: You know, my son loves Domino's.
5: Really? Oh. I judge him so hard for that.
3: And when he opens the box and I see the grease stain.
5: Yeah.
4: Yeah.
3: That is a heavy grease stain.
5: Like, I see that cross hatching on the bottom of a crust, I'm probably not eating it.
3: Yeah, and the crust itself has that melted, I guess it's cheese.
5: Yeah.
3: That pattern of it. It's too much. Yeah.
5: It's too much.
3: It just doesn't work for me.
4: We used to do the all-you-can-eat pizza buffet once a week in college at Pizza Hut in Rhode Island. We used to crush that place. It was actually pretty good pizza. It wasn't bad.
3: You can't do that today.
4: No.
3: Can you imagine?
4: No way. We eat that place out of house and home.
3: You'd be rolling out of that place.
4: Yep.
5: When I went to Hofstra, we had a Sbarro in the food court.
4: Yeah.
5: Which was a mall staple for a long time. And that is heavy pizza. Mm-hmm. And I do not think I could eat Sbarro I don't think I've eaten it since then.
3: Yeah. You overdid it.
5: Yeah.
4: That was always a Manhattan thing for me.
5: Yeah.
4: If I was in Manhattan, we'd stop into a Sbarro's.
3: When you're on your road trip and you're stopping for gas, and you're looking up to pick up a little snack there, there's a limited edition classic cream Snickers out, which combines whipped cream with Snickers' signature sweet flavors. Is there whipped cream in the bar itself?
5: No. This is an aerosol whipped cream that's Snickers flavored.
3: Oh!
5: Yeah.
3: Why?
4: That's healthy.
5: You know what? I don't mind going by the fridge and doing a little right in the mouth. You save that?
4: Jack. Isolate that, please.
3: There's no need for that, though.
5: We're going to do some Whippets.
3: Snickers whipped cream. Just whipped cream.
5: I think that's good. No, it's fine.
6: Diabetes.
5: I don't mind it. I don't mind that. I like the flavored whipped cream situation. Excuse me, whipped dairy topping.
4: Wait, do you have a can of whipped cream at home right now?
5: No, I usually make it fresh.
4: Do you guys own whipped cream?
5: Do you own whipped cream?
4: I don't think I've ever bought it in my life.
3: We do because it was Kelly's birthday, so I got some whipped cream.
4: Okay.
3: That didn't sound right.
5: And then you took her to a dive bar.
3: And then I took her to a dive bar. And then...
4: Hold on, close. Can you play some porn?
3: Put the puppy in the crate.
4: And give us an update. Tell us what happened.
3: Put the puppy in the crate.
5: Do the licking noise. Don't do it.
4: Is that like the new way to get into...
6: You hurt my dog.
4: great time with you and the wife? Does she just go, all right, I'm gonna go put the puppy in the crate.
3: Oh, is the puppy going in the crate?
5: Oh, I'll be well, right there. Hang on, let me get ready.
4: It's either sex time or dinner
6: time.
4: Scurries
6: into the crate and Chuck scurries upstairs.
3: Dunks is coming out with their 48-ounce beverage bucket.
5: Nope, stop.
3: Tomorrow.
4: Come on, you got to do it.
3: It launches tomorrow.
5: Listen.
3: 48 ounces.
5: You know how much I love the fine people at Dunkin'.
4: Yeah, but you love all the gimmicky stuff.
3: It's got a little handle on it, like a paint bucket.
5: I don't need a tchotchke. I don't need a bucket tchotchke.
4: You got to bring it. You got to bring one in. Just one day. Come on.
3: Please.
5: Yeah. I'll buy one for Jack because he'll drink it.
3: Each store will have 25 buckets, so you can't get shut out of this. They'll be sold for $12.99. That's pretty good savings. 48 ounces of coffee.
4: I'll buy it. I'll spring for it.
5: All right.
3: Again.
5: It depends when, though, but it depends on what time they're released.
3: That's a crazy amount of coffee. The main problem is, where do you put it? You can't put it in the cup holder.
5: No.
4: Yeah,
3: hold it in your lap.
4: You got to put it on the front, like on the floor, on the front seat.
5: That's why that crash happened on Route 3 in Chelmsford yesterday.
3: This bucket.
5: Right across the median, BMW with a bucket of coffee on the passenger side.
3: All right, last thing we have to get into, pizza chips. I've never heard of this before in my life.
4: This is a new phenomenon.
5: Big and roadie.
3: It's a roadie thing.
4: It's a roadie thing. I remember being at my buddy Vinny's, we're going back probably 4 summers ago, and we're all outside. He's got the table, and his wife's a great cook. She makes all kinds of stuff for the cookouts, and all the food's coming out, and there's this plate in the middle, and it's these circle little teeny mini pizzas. I thought she made them. I was like, oh, that's so cool. You made little mini pizzas. She goes, no, I didn't make those. We got those at whatever bakery down the road.
3: The bakery.
4: I go, what? And all the people, they were looking at me like I had 7 heads. I had no idea what was going on. I was like, what are those? They go, pizza chips. I go, pizza what? It's just like a delicacy now.
3: They're looking at you're like, what, are you stupid?
4: I didn't know what the hell it was. I got to tell you, you can't eat just one. They're like Lay's potato chips. You got to bang down at least 3 or 4 of them. They're so good.
5: I have a very important defining question. It doesn't appear, there's no cheese on them, right?
3: No
5: so
3: cheese.
5: So they're like bakery pizza, but in round form.
4: Yeah, it's bakery pizza in round form. And, I mean, they might have a little bit of Parmesan sprinkled on it. Or like
5: a little tiny bit.
4: Like Romano or something like that, a little bit. But I think they make some with pepperoni, but usually you just get it plain.
3: It's a truly Rhode Island thing.
4: Very, very
3: Rhode. And it's gone national because the Real Housewives of Rhode Island, one of them was talking about it.
7: In the summer, like going to the beach as a kid, you have cheese in the sun. It's sitting there in the, you know what I mean?
3: You know what I mean?
5: Listen, this is how I got in trouble in the first place like 10 years ago, so I'm out. But
4: all right, we'll talk to you later.
3: The only thing I got out of that was,
5: No.
3: You cannot have cheese in the sun.
4: It's a little gross.
3: You get a pizza, it congeals. It turns into that, like, spackle.
4: Yeah.
3: That shimmering, leaking spackle. So you can't have cheese. So these are, like, great for the beach.
6: You know, you bring a tuna sandwich wrapped in tinfoil.
5: Oh, God. Egg salad.
3: God.
5: Egg salad.
3: Oh. God, help me, no.
5: I got a pizza the other night, and it was in the fridge, and I may or may not have gone back to purchase some gummy things that help you sleep. And then I woke up the next day, and I was like, oh, blah, blah, let's see how much. I'm like, get rid of the box, put it in the recycling. I'll put whatever's left in, like, some tinfoil. And the way I had decimated this piece of pizza when I was evidently on something, to just eat, like, the good part, because I didn't want the full piece of pizza, but I wanted, like, this little piece of chicken and that little piece of broccoli and the little burnt piece of cheese here. It was like a topographical map.
3: You were picking away at
5: it. I was.
3: With your bare hands.
5: And then I threw
3: hands
5: it back in the box.
3: Like an animal.
5: Do I live with a man all of a sudden? What happened?
3: Neighbors like, what's all that screaming?
5: Mm-hmm. It's prim.
4: Broccoli and chicken pizza?
5: Yeah, it's called the Kalen pizza. You get it at Little G up in Swampscott.
4: Oh.
5: My favorite. It's got broccoli, chicken, lemon. Listen.
3: Broccoli on pizza does not work.
5: It does work.
3: It does not work.
5: No.
3: It's too thick a vegetable.
5: I will not let you sully Chef Brackman's name.
4: I'm sure he's great. Don't get me wrong.
5: He's fabulous.
4: Chicken and broccoli.
3: No,
4: you know
3: not
4: what goes
3: broccoli
4: with that? Ziti, not a pizza.
5: No, it's good. It's kind of like the same feel. It's very good. It's very good. I highly recommend a Kalen pizza.
4: You know I'm right, John. I can see you laughing. You know I'm right.
3: You are right. Broccoli does not belong on a pizza.
4: No.
5: All right, kale smoothie. I should nurse that for another hour.
3: We got the download coming up next.
4: Yeah,
3: next.
4: We do.
8: Yeah. Keep it right here after this show for your first 100.7-minute commercial-free classic rock block of the day. 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
1: The newly obtained body camera footage and police records are revealing more about Tyler Brown's violent 2020 confrontation with Boston police years before he was accused of opening fire on drivers along Memorial Drive in Cambridge. Records show Brown fired 13 rounds at officers in the South End after allegedly threatening strangers with a gun. Then he was yelling at the police. You can just tell that based on this incident and the one on Memorial Drive, it just seems like this guy wants suicide by cop. He just wants
2: to kill me.
3: Sorry.
1: That's okay. Go ahead.
2: Kill me. Finish this. Kill me.
1: Just keeps yelling to kill him.
3: Did they play that in court?
1: I don't know. I don't know if they
3: because
1: had
3: the
1: that
3: judge
1: available.
3: They were asking for like 10 to 15 years, and the judge said, "I'm going to take a chance on you.
1: Yeah,
3: five to six.
1: Yeah, had that work out.
3: But you hear that in court?
1: Seriously, like that's
3: you're not going to give him a chance.
1: Bit of a threat. But the guy had, you know, he had all the letters, all the other things. But this body cam footage did also have a tiny little nugget that I absolutely loved, and it's just the perfect little mass hole cop drop.
2: Do not move.
1: Right out of a Ben Affleck and Matt Damon movie. Do not move. Yesterday, terrifying crash on Route 3 in Chelmsford, right in the middle of the evening commute. State police say a vehicle traveling south crossed the median, slammed into several vehicles on the northbound side. There's some dash cam video that's been released. You can see the BMW coming. There's a, looks like maybe a Lexus SUV that was able to kind of swerve out of the way, but this car was right in its path. Here's how it sounded.
4: Me and Tim is coming, it's gonna kill the
3: oh, and that's one of those situations where there's nothing
1: nowhere
3: you can
1: to
3: do.
1: Go. There's nowhere to go.
3: You just catch it out of the corner of your eye. You have time to go.
1: Yeah, there was nowhere for this car to swerve that would have gotten him or her out of the path of that BMW.
3: In the middle of the day.
1: In the middle of
3: daylight.
1: The day. So, I mean, you know, something you see something like this, you'd like to think maybe it was a medical incident, but it could have been somebody on the phone not paying attention in the left lane, person in front of you slams on the brakes, you veer, you go across the median, and now you're going to northbound traffic.
3: Jeez.
1: It's just insane.
3: Heads on a swivel, everyone. Heads on a swivel.
1: Head on a swivel.
3: Nips up.
1: Thank you.
5: Nips up. Yeah. Keep those nips up.
3: Pay
1: good
3: attention.
1: For posture.
3: Yes.
1: The next Massachusetts State Police training class is currently on hold while the academy begins major reforms.

0: Now, we can forget the fact that the Tigers and the Royals are tied for last place in the American League Central, but it's a sweep nonetheless.
1: I like this.
0: All right.
1: Silver
0: They're
1: lining.
0: In Kansas City last night. Connelly early got the start, went 6 2/3 innings, gave up 3 runs, but it was only on 2 swings. A solo shot to Salvador Perez in the first inning, and then a 2-run shot in the 5th to Elias Diaz. Other than that, he pitched pretty well. Sox scored a couple of runs in the 2nd, but were down 3-2 going into the 7th inning when the all of a sudden otherworldly Jaron Duran stepped up to the plate with a runner on base.
2: High fly, left field, driving back Collins, all the way back to the wall, leaping up. He can't get it! It is gone! He goes Oppo!
0: Oppo. You love that
3: Oppo.
0: Word. You love that word.
4: Oppo yeah. Taco.
0: What an amazing series Jaron Duran just had. Out of nowhere.
1: Right. He was batting 189.
0: He was batting lower than that. Now he's batting 195. He was actually batting lower than 189 when the series started. It went up to 189 yesterday, up to 195 after yesterday's game. So he's making highlight reel catches for ESPN, web gems.
1: Yeah.
0: Home runs, all of a sudden he's MVP style. Who knew that could happen? Bullpen did their job. You had Weiser, Moran, and Chapman. They finished off the last 2 2/3, and they got the sweep of the Royals. So there you go. And here's the best part. We're not in last place anymore.
4: Yes!
0: Anymore.
4: I guess.
0: That's a good thing.
4: All right.
0: 6-game homestand with the Twins and Braves on tap. First pitch tomorrow night against the Twins at 7:10. With Peyton Tolley and his porn star mustache on the hill. This is just fantastic. I love this. I saw this yesterday. And yes! Aaron Rodgers, one of the most, we talk about just like polarizing guys in the NFL.
1: Yeah.
0: He announced this is his last season. And
4: yeah.
0: He better not be lying either. Play this season, get the hell out.
1: What kind of a year is he going to have?
0: Probably not a great one. NBA.
1: What a way to go out.
0: Western Conference Finals, Game 2 last night in Oklahoma City. Defending champion Thunder down 1-0. The last thing you want to do is lose the first 2 games at home. So they didn't do that. They won. Back-to-back NBA MVP Shai Gilgeous-Alexander dropped 30 points on the Spurs, and they get the win 122-113. They head to San Antonio for Games 3 and 4. And in the East, you got the Cavs and the Knicks playing Game 2 tonight at 8 in New York with the Knicks up 1-0. NHL underway as well. Las Vegas Golden Knights take Game 1 of the Western Conference Finals against Colorado last night. They win 4-2. Game 2 tomorrow night in Colorado. And in the East, you got the Canadiens and the Hurricanes kicking things off tonight in Carolina at 8 o'clock. Finally, guys. Ready for a brand new phenomenon?
1: Brand new.
0: What started as a unique rally celebration in St. Louis last weekend has officially become a trend throughout Major League Baseball. Male fans are going, and they're calling this, quote, tarps off.
1: Mm.
0: They take off their shirts and they wave them around their heads like helicopter propellers. Since then, the tarps off phenomenon has spread like a virus to Tampa, Philly, Anaheim, Seattle, and Detroit. Here's the thing. Do you want tarps off at Fenway, or do you want the wave?
1: Tarps off?
0: Or the wave?
5: Tarps off. Nips up.
1: No, I don't want to see that.
0: I don't
1: no.
0: want to see that either.
1: Some 350-pound guy, sweaty T-shirt, swinging it over his head, a lot of back hair exposed.
0: We don't need it. We don't need it.
1: Falling into your lobster poutine.
0: I hate the wave, but I'd rather have the wave.
1: Yes.
0: Yeah.
1: I would go with that.
0: All right. That's sports. I'm Tyler. This is the shirt-wearing Chuck Nolan Morning Show. Ticket to Rock Summer kicks off Tuesday morning, 7:10 and 8:10 here on the Chuck Nolan Morning Show, and then 12:10 and 4:10 again in the afternoon. We'll do it all the way up to Labor Day weekend. It's a tradition unlike any other here on CLX.
1: Thank you, Jim Nantz.
0: You're welcome.
1: Let's give something away. But you got to earn it, though. Classic Rock Challenge. We got $100 for the Sylvan Street Grill. You can have some fun with that on this long holiday weekend. Sylvan Street Grill in Peabody and Salisbury, 877-617-100.7. Pelosi!
6: Yes?
1: What have you done?
6: 5-5.
1: 5-5?
0: I said it with disgust.
1: I know.
6: Yeah.
1: You all right?
6: 5-5.
1: What are you, down?
0: Okay.
6: 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You know, we're just getting through. 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
0: He is.
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1: 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Yes. 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But we only have to get 3 of them.
0: Mm-hmm.
1: 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And that $100 to Sylvan Street Grill is yours. 877-617-100.7. 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
9: Well, looks like we got to bust out the birthday cake and some candles again. Former Heartbreaker drummer Stan Lynch is celebrating a trip around the sun. We'll get into a lost classic at 4 o'clock for my basement tapes. Live at 5, we'll revisit some David Bowie history and his first single that reached number 1 on

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19: Okay.
24: All right, it's time for you to answer the bell and come up with a classic rock challenge.
25: It's the lamest bell I've ever heard.
26: Yeah, what was that?
24: That was a wrestling bell.
25: All right. There it is. Okay.
26: A little flaccid in the beginning there.
24: $100 to Sylvan Street Grill in Peabody at Salisbury waiting for you if you can figure out the five and five. Five songs in 5 seconds, Pelosi put together.
25: Go.
24: You just have to give us three of those songs. Title and artist. We have the judge sitting right here in the robes, ready to determine whether or not you got the title or the artist right.
25: This one should be pretty easy. Not a lot of craziness.
27: All right. Full Henry Hill windbreaker.
25: Yeah.
24: 877-617-100.7. We've got Kenny in Hempstead, New Hampshire. Kenny's already working. He's painting a house. Kenny, how's it going?
28: It's going good. It's going good.
24: What color are we going with?
28: We're going with white trim.
24: White trim? It's trim day.
28: Yeah, blue vinyl siding and white trim.
24: Pelosi's going to paint the house this year. He's going to do it himself.
19: Oh, stop it.
28: Pelosi, you want my number?
24: There you go. Kenny, give you a deal. Especially if you slide in the answer to the 5 and 5.
25: Kenny's up in New Hampshire. It's a short ride.
24: See? The brotherhood up there.
27: Making deals together. Well, Tyler's probably going to get him out on the technicality. So,
24: well, let's see what happens
27: deal.
24: Here.
27: Ruin all another right. sponsorship deal here.
24: Kenny, here is your 5 in 5. Listen up.
25: There you go. Good luck.
24: Wow.
28: Can you do that one more time? I know the first one. The second one, too.
24: Oh, all right. Just give us three of those.
25: I think he's going to get it in one shot.
28: And you're light up.
24: No, no, you can't sing. You can't sing. You can't sing.
25: No singing.
19: So fast.
28: Nirvana's the first one. I don't know the name of the song, though. I don't have all five. Dang it.
25: Dang.
19: Dang.
25: Don't hear the word dang too often.
24: Yeah. I like that, though. It's a New Hampshire swear.
25: Yeah.
24: Dang it.
27: Those VOCs.
24: Gall ding it all. My old man used to say that.
28: All right.
24: Bob. Turn the radio off. Bob?
29: Listening Bob. Through my phone, buddy.
24: All right, there he is. Bobby. He wanted to get a good sound out of that. Mm-hmm. So he's got a lead on everybody else. Let me play it again. We're looking for three songs.
29: I love rock and roll, Joan Jett. One more time. Can you listen one more?
24: Are we doing this now? Every time somebody...
27: it's up to you. You started it. You know, you
29: had a nice...
24: Go ahead, Bob.
29: Every little thing, the police. Mm. And, oh, man. The Nirvana song in there. I can't think of the name.
24: Okay. Yeah. Judge?
25: Yeah, wrong. I mean...
26: Oh, boy.
25: Sorry. I mean, not even close. I mean, well, he's chipping away. Chipping away.
27: Yeah, we're getting, I mean, we're
25: chipping away.
24: But the things he got, did he get them right?
25: You can't just say a Nirvana song. It helps if you give a title. And if you're going to give a title, you got to give the full title.
24: Ah, okay. That's what I was
25: looking
24: for.
25: He gave a half a title.
24: All right. John from Hudson, good morning.
30: Good morning. How are we doing?
24: We're doing well. How are you?
30: Pretty good.
24: Oh, I like this. He's determined. I hear it. All right. I'm going to play for you again. That was 5 songs. 5.
30: Every little thing, police, Joan Jett, I Love Rock and Roll, and then Nirvana, Smells Like Teen Spirit.
25: Nope. Wow, that's tough. That's a tough break.
24: You just gave an explanation just before we did that.
25: You got it. You can't be loose with titles.
27: That was a quick no, too. You really don't usually give a quick no.
25: Like, just so everybody understands.
24: Yeah.
25: This song is not in it, but let's just say Stairway to Heaven was in it.
24: Okay.
25: You can't just say Stairway for short.
24: Right.
25: You got to say Stairway to Heaven by... You can't say Stairway by Zeppelin.
24: Okay.
25: You got to say Stairway to Heaven by Led Zeppelin.
24: You're what if you just say Stair?
25: No.
27: Frustrated.
25: You can't. No.
27: Substitute okay. teacher. That's who all you right. are. You're a frustrated substitute teacher.
24: There's like an edge to it. Do you yeah. hear the edge?
25: Well, it's like I know they're getting through because they want to remember everything. It's every little thing by Police.
24: All right. I think it's all clear now. It's all clear. Everybody understands.
25: Just want to make sure the rules are set.
24: 877-617-100.7. $100 to the Sylvan Street Grill. Justin from Peabody, take this. Justin.
1: How you doing?
24: All right.
1: Yep. Can you hear me?
24: Yes. All right, I'll play it again. All right, here we go. I feel good about this. Go ahead, Justin.
1: The Police, Every Little Thing She Does, Kryptonite, Three Doors Down, and I Love Rock and Roll by Joan Jett.
24: Get out of here.
25: Get out! Why, God, why?
24: Tyler, would you run through the rules again for us? It was so interesting last time.
25: We need the entire title of the song.
2: I'm warning you with peace and love.
25: It can't be just Dirty Deeds. It has to be Dirty Deeds Done Cheap.
24: Ah, he's giving an example.
25: Done Dirt Cheap.
3: Yes.
24: Are you saying that song is in here?
25: That song is not in there.
24: All right.
25: Saying, if it was.
24: Nick from Watertown. Nick, how you doing?
4: Pretty good. Good morning, guys.
25: Good morning. Yep.
24: All right. I bet you don't even need me to play that again. You know this.
4: Yes, sir.
24: Here we go. Tell us.
4: Pour Some Sugar on Me, Def Leppard, Boys of Summer, Don Henley, Three Doors Down, Kryptonite.
27: Oh. Said with all such right. a plum.
25: I know. Good try, though. Good try. Good try.
24: Good try. It was a valiant effort.
25: At least he got all the artists and titles right of the songs that were wrong.
24: Get the titles right on the wrong right songs. Paige from Somerville. Good morning.
6: Hi, good morning.
24: All right, I'm going to play it again because it's been a little while. Oh, here we go, Paige.
6: Okay, I Love Rock and Roll by Joan Jett, Summer of 69 by Bryan Adams, Every Little Thing She Does is Magic by The Police.
24: There it is. There it is. We finally got The Police title right. Smells Like Teen Spirit from Nirvana. From Bryan Adams. Rip Tonight, Three Doors Down. Every Little Thing She Does is Magic. Old Police. And I Love Rock and Roll from Joan Jett and the Blackhearts, but apparently
25: Joan Jett is acceptable.
24: Woo! I understand.
6: We can't.
25: We'll be here till Tuesday.
24: Congratulations, Paige. Enjoy the Sylvan Street Grill.
6: Thank you.
25: You missed the whole holiday weekend if
24: welcome.
25: I made him do that.
3: Yeah.
25: See, this is Dirty Deeds Done Dirt Cheap.
24: Oh, my God. I feel like I got a stretch after that.
25: Not just Dirty Deeds.
24: We get it. Right. We have Am I the A-Hole coming up, and we might change it as of now. It's coming up in ZLX.

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3: 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You're just an a-hole.
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4: 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Pop it on. Little red microphone. Hit that. Sends us a talk back. It comes right to the studio. Danielle, you're up.
5: Hey, guys, and good morning. My name is David, and I'm writing in this morning because my girlfriend doesn't understand why I'm mad. Because I just found out that her best friend's boyfriend, who I don't like...
4: Don't like the guy.
5: ...has seen her naked.
4: Huh?
5: This all came about when we were on a double date recently, which, again, is not my favorite thing to do because as much as I like her friend, I don't like the friend's boyfriend. After he had a few drinks, he started to talk about the time he walked in on my girlfriend while she was skinny dipping while they were in college. They all went to college together, so they've all been friends for many, many years.
4: It was college. It's experimental.
5: Thank you. Those are your slutty years. That's when you find out what
4: it's
5: you like.
4: It's okay.
5: I asked my girlfriend why she didn't tell him to leave, and she said at the time she didn't really care. They were just being drunk and dumb, and she let him stare for a while, and he finally took off.
6: Hi, Brad.
5: Brad! I'm stuck in the washing machine again.
7: Just love that birthmark next to your left nipple.
5: That's the third nipple, and it's Mark Wahlberg to you.
7: Oh, wow.
5: So, yeah, I was pissed, and I asked her if she wouldn't feel weird if I sat there and stared at her best friend while she was skinny dipping. Her friend then offered to show me her boobs to make up for it.
4: We go.
5: I said no thanks, and the boyfriend just kept laughing.
7: He said no to boobs?
5: Yeah.
7: Who does that?
4: Nobody.
5: David.
4: Nobody. Nobody.
5: So am I the a-hole for being upset about my girlfriend's friend's boyfriend having seen her naked?
4: Girlfriend's friend's boyfriend.
5: Yeah.
4: Seeing her naked. Skinny dipping. Boozing it up and skinny dipping.
5: This is not a disclosure conversation. It happened in college, for crying out loud.
4: College.
5: I'm guessing there's probably a lot more stories you'd be a lot more disappointed about, David.
2: I was going to say, does he want to go down that rabbit hole?
5: I don't think he does.
4: Why is David so insecure?
5: Don't pull the thread, guy.
4: You know?
5: Good.
4: I'm sure there's other things in her past he doesn't know about, and he shouldn't.
5: Oh! How about that threesome?
4: It was college. College years.
5: You want to sit in the cuck chair, David? Mm. I didn't think so.
2: That escalated.
4: Very quickly. Very
8: quickly. Want the genital cuff?
7: You still have to get the chuck chair in here, by the way.
5: Yes, we do.
4: I think...
5: Uh-huh.
7: Yes, please tell us.
4: I think David is way out of line here.
5: Yeah, I think that this is such a stupid thing to fix.
4: It's just that he doesn't like this boyfriend. I can totally understand that. When we go out with couples and stuff, it's always, hey, we're going out with so-and-so. Oh, right. God.
5: Do I have to?
4: I have to talk to him all night?
5: Yep.
4: Oh, great. So maybe it's that, some kind of a deflection there.
5: I also think this smacks of a trust issue between David and his lady, because it's like, if he's getting upset that she didn't tell him about this, this seems like the straw that's going to break the proverbial camel's back.
4: I'm also suspicious that to finally end this thing once and for all, the friend says, I'll show you my boobs, and he says no.
5: No.
7: You got to say yes on that one.
4: What guy would say no to that?
7: Yeah, no, you got to say yes.
5: Yeah.
7: I'm with David on this one. I'd be pissed, too. I don't want some guy seeing my girl naked.
5: Mm.
7: Who wants that? I mean, I get it. It's college and everything, but that would make me uncomfortable.
4: When he saw her naked, did she just kind of stand there and say, you taking it all in?
5: The Phoebe Cates moment?
4: Hey, yes. Hi, Brad. My eyes are up here.
9: I saw her naked.
10: You saw me naked.
4: Okay.
5: You saw me naked.
4: Not a big deal.
5: Yeah.
7: What's the girlfriend's attitude?
5: She doesn't seem to care.
7: She's
5: like, dude,
7: him.
5: It was college. Like, whatever.
7: Yeah.
4: It's college. It was college.
7: Yeah, I'm with David. This would bum me out.
5: Really?
7: If I had to hang out with a guy knowing he saw my girlfriend naked, I'd be pissed too. I wouldn't want that. Would you? What if you guys are hanging out with a couple and that guy saw your wife Kelly naked?
4: I don't care.
5: Like, hey, hottie.
7: No, you would.
4: No, I wouldn't.
7: Yes, you would.
2: You turn that pineapple around.
5: yes.
4: We were down in St. Martin. We went to a nude beach. It was hysterical. She didn't want to go. I talked her into it. Then I talked her into going into the restaurant that way, and that was hysterical.
5: Yeah, I'm sure.
7: You guys went to the restaurant naked?
4: Well,
6: other people had gone in. Mm-hmm. So I said, well, it must be cool. It wasn't.
7: Are we talking full birthday suit?
6: No, just top.
7: What were you wearing? Like, were you guys wearing shorts?
6: I had a bathing suit on.
7: Okay, all right. Mm-hmm.
6: She had bottoms on.
7: But then you weren't naked at all. You were just beach attire. That's how guys go to the beach.
6: It didn't bother me that other people were looking at her.
7: In that setting, all right, I get it. Yeah, that's a nude beach. That's an understandable
6: point. And she's absolutely horrified. I just said that.
5: I mean, yeah, just hand the shovel over, sir. Yeah. I fear you're not going to be able to shimmy out of this manhole.
4: You know what? If you got it, show it off.
5: Hey, you know.
4: Okay.
5: Again. College.
6: Yeah, I agree with Danielle. And you don't.
7: No, I feel bad for the guy. I get it. That would be uncomfortable if you're hanging out with some dude all the time that you don't know. You're not really his friend. You're friends with him because you have to be.
5: This is easily 10, 15 years ago.
7: He's probably a jerk to begin with.
4: 10, 15 years ago?
7: It doesn't matter. It happened.
4: It was college.
7: He's known your girl longer than you, and he saw her naked? Nah, that's not good.
4: What year is this?
7: I'm just saying. Even. It's a problem.
5: Put the Handmaid's Tale outfit back on.
6: I don't know. For me, I think David sounds like a creep.
5: Oh, what a segue.
8: Long way to go.
6: 877-617-1007. Call or text.
7: This is why his name is on the marquee.
6: Or leave us a talk back on the free iHeartRadio app. What do you think? Boobage. Is it okay?
7: Always say yes. Always.

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1: Am I the a-hole now with boobs?
2: Yes.
3: Wait, not us, right? We're not the boobs.
1: No. Okay. Nips up, everybody. Nips up. We heard from David, his girlfriend's boyfriend, that he does not like.
3: His girlfriend's friend's boyfriend.
1: His girlfriend's friend's boyfriend. Thank you.
3: You're welcome.
1: Does not like this guy at all. But the story comes out that back in college, this guy had seen his girlfriend naked, skinny dipping, which didn't seem to really bother her at all.
3: Why would it?
1: Right? She's proud of her body.
3: Secure. I don't want to be the one to break it to him about the changing room at Lohman's back in the day. One changing room.
1: Giant room.
3: For everybody. Community. My grandmother used to drag me in there when I was a kid, and I have to watch old ladies changing into girdles. I did say I'm scarred.
1: Why? Really? That just completely changed the picture I just had about this situation.
2: Mm-hmm. Very much so.
3: Yeah.
2: Is that worse than the one big circular urinal? At, like, you know, an arena or something. Remember those things?
4: Where did you have to go? What
3: the are these?
2: Every guy
1: circular
2: had
1: one? I remember the circular sink.
2: You don't remember
1: step
2: the circular
1: on the
2: urinal?
1: No.
2: Oh, yeah, I've seen those.
3: You're all just peeing in each other's direction?
1: No, yeah. I remember the trough, but not the circular.
4: Like a bundt cake pan?
2: Anyway, go ahead. I'm just curious what you think.
3: The cherub statue in the middle.
1: So, sorry, this guy had seen his girlfriend naked, skinny dipping. Apparently, this really bothers David a lot. That happened. It was back in college. You're seeing like 10 or 15 years ago.
3: Mm-hmm.
1: So it caused all kinds of problems. But her friend, to try to even the score, like, let's just settle it. Here, you want to look at my boobs?
3: Here, you want me to show them to
1: here.
3: You?
1: Here. And he says, no. He said no.
3: Right off the bat, 508 Dexter, he's a giant a-hole for saying no to viewing the boobs.
1: I can't agree with that more.
2: I don't know who says no to boobs.
1: You don't. Ever.
2: Ever. It's crazy.
1: Changing into girdles, you want to see boobs? Well, on that case, okay.
3: Yeah.
1: I will agree with that. But what do you think?
5: I love the fact that you have real breasts.
1: Is David the a-hole? Is he overreacting here? Is he being insecure? Or is he right? Tyler thinks he's right.
2: Yeah, I think he's... I'm just saying, I know that if it were my girlfriend's friend and her boyfriend, who I'm not really obviously very close to, but I hang out with him because I have to.
1: Yeah.
2: Knowing that he saw my girl naked.
1: Right.
2: That would bother
3: my
2: me.
3: Girl.
6: Let me ask you a question. Can I see your boobs?
2: That would bother me. I wouldn't like that.
1: But why? Why would it bother you? Who cares?
2: Because I'm a man and I don't like it.
1: Oh my God.
2: No,
3: you're
2: for
3: a
2: real.
3: Child.
1: I'm a dad.
3: I'm a dad.
2: It would bother me. It would really bother me.
1: 877-617-100.7. Call or text or leave us a talk back on the free iHeartRadio app. Bob in Littleton. How do you feel about this, Bob?
7: First of all, he definitely is the a-hole for saying no to boobs.
1: Yes. Yeah.
7: Every man knows. Boobs make you smile.
1: Every time.
3: That's true.
1: Every time.
8: Nice breast, by the way.
7: Doesn't matter what kind of day you're having. You see boobs, you're smiling.
1: So true.
7: Especially if they're live.
2: That's also true, yeah.
3: I just got a request to see mine.
7: Going back to how far back they were dating, it all depends on whether or not he knew her prior to the other boyfriend seeing her. If this was way before his time, he's got nothing to say about it.
1: That's right.
7: But if it was while they were dating, then I would understand him being upset. But before he even knew her, he's got nothing to say about it. That's her life. What she did is her prerogative.
1: I agree. And if they're still dating after 10
9: boobies?
1: If they're still dating after 10 or 15 years, what's going on here?
3: Put a ring on it. Time to get off the circular trough.
1: Crying out loud.
2: By the way, did you see the text that just came in?
3: Yes.
2: 857, Tyler was 100% correct as usual. Fenway Park used to have circular urinals.
1: I don't remember that.
2: Yeah. Traced my stage fright back to that moment as a child having to try and pee with some guy staring at me.
10: Oh, I'm sorry. Can you push your boobs down? Because I couldn't hear you.
3: Huh.
1: I remember the troughs. Those are horrifying, but I do not remember the circular situation.
2: Yeah, but it's all the same. You're whipping it out in front of people.
1: All right.
3: 617 texter, I think David should let the past go, but the friend's boyfriend is the a-hole for bringing it up. Probably just did it to tick David off.
2: Yeah, so I think that's why he has every right to be pissed.
1: He did it because he knows David doesn't like him.
3: Yes.
1: So he's just taking a shot at him.
2: I'm telling you, I've been in these situations where you got to hang out with some dude, and even you don't want to, but your girl and this other girl are friends, so you have no choice.
3: And now Tyler's paying for everybody's dinner.
2: Yeah. Been there before.
1: Yep. Yeah.
8: I don't per se think there are any a-holes in this situation. However, two songs do come to mind because the lyrics are screaming this situation. That would be Love Stinks and Jesse's Girl.
3: Oh.
1: Jesse's Girl.
2: You know, I wish that I had Jesse.
1: Right. Okay. I guess we put it to song, yeah.
9: Maybe Dave's just putting on an act because something happened with him and one of his girlfriend's friends.
1: Aha! Mm-hmm. They were shenanigans.
3: Jack Hughes.
1: Were there shenanigans?
11: Boobs.
1: Maybe they're just coming up with a skinny dipping story. But he described that birthmark in great detail, didn't he?
3: Yes. 978 texter says maybe David has some secrets in his closet and that's why he's so insecure. Get over it, David. It was college. 774 texter. An a-hole? No. A whiny-ass crybaby? Yes.
2: Yeah. Everybody's going to say that because it's never happened to you. But if it happens to you, you're going to be bummed out about it.
12: They go for speed or for comfort? What you do with them?
1: I've
12: motorboat? You play the motorboat? You motorboat son of a... You old sailor,
3: you.
1: I've heard all about Kelly's past boyfriends and living with some squatter in London. What was that like?
2: Oh, my God. What?
1: Exactly.
3: You were about to say antics.
1: Antics. I've heard about her antics. Mm-hmm. I don't care.
2: All right, so let's say all of a sudden you run into the guy. You're all having lunch together. He starts talking about when he saw First Class Kelly naked.
1: I don't care.
3: Right back around. He cannot resist.
1: I've told her about my radio antics in Miami. Stuff I can't say on the radio. Ooh. I've told her that.
2: You can't? You said a lot of it on the radio.
1: And she just rolls her eyes.
3: Imagine how much more cocaine.
13: Are you going to see now or boobs sticking out today?
3: 508 texter, he's definitely the a-hole. You can't be getting upset about something your significant other did years before you met.
1: Yes.
3: I can understand it bothering him or leaving him uncomfortable. I'm sure many guys have seen her naked in the past. Not the end of the world. Unless there's something going on now between the girlfriend and this other guy. Clearly some trust issues here. And anyone who says no to boobs is an a-hole and an idiot.
1: That is a well-written text. Idiot. I got to do a round of applause right there.
2: Congratulations. I don't look at this as like a trust issue. I look at it as this is like a guy-to-guy thing. Because the guy is mentioning it. It's like, what are you telling me that for?
3: Why are you trying to pee on my tree?
2: Like, I'm not... I personally get it. Yes. People have seen my girlfriend naked before. But you're going to tell me about it? You're going to rub it in my face?
14: My eyes are up here.
2: Why are you going to bring it up? So I don't blame him for being pissed about it. I don't think he's pissed that the guy actually saw her naked. I think he's pissed that the guy brought it up.
1: Say you guys are down in Warwick and you're eating pizza chips and playing lawn darts, wearing tank tops.
2: First of all, it would be cornhole, but go ahead.
1: And he brings this up right in the middle of that.
2: Yeah, I'd be pissed. I'd throw a lawn dart at his head.
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2: Exactly.
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1: You know, every once in a while, I'm about to go into The Download, and then I look up, and there's a news story on the television, and there's this story out of Salinas, California, where there's a burglary suspect that was found trapped between walls. I love when that happens. But this guy's got no shirt on. His skivvies are being pulled down to the point where his junk's almost coming out.
2: These guys who go down chimneys or down walls thinking, I can do this. I can fit in here.
1: I can climb through this ductwork. I'll be able to unscrew from the inside, yeah?
2: And then you get stuck.
1: And then you get stuck.
2: You must lose your mind.
1: Yes.
2: And I bet they don't find all these guys that do that.
1: It's like I mentioned the other day, these buildings that are too close together, you get the technical rescue. You got to call the firefighters out. You got to blow a wall out.
2: Yeah.
1: Why don't we leave a couple of feet? I get it. Real estate's at a premium, but for Christ's sake. All right. Speaking of fires, four people, including a firefighter, were taken to the hospital after a late-night fire at a home on May Street in Worcester. Fire crews had to rescue three people from inside, including two trapped on the second floor, while flames were shooting through the halls and out the windows. Officials say firefighters knocked the flames down in about 10 minutes, but that home is now uninhabitable. State lawmakers will consider an amendment today aimed at preventing deadly wrong-way crashes by expanding detection systems on Massachusetts roads. Push follows the deaths of State Police Trooper Kevin Traynor in Linfield recently and Endicott Police Sergeant Jeremy Cole in Newbury in 2024, both killed by wrong-way drivers. Massachusetts currently has 16 systems with flashing red lights and police alerts. Officials say they detected 66 wrong-way driving attempts last year.
2: 66?
1: 66. Jeez. That was down from, I think, 80-some-odd attempts the year before. Now, if you missed yesterday afternoon's cluster F on Route 3 in Chelmsford, one person hospitalized after a wrong-way crash there. State police say a vehicle traveling south, BMW sedan, crossed the median and across three lanes on the other side, slammed into several vehicles. There's dash cam video that surfaced, and it's so terrifying to watch because the person driving this particular vehicle, there's nowhere to go.
2: There's nothing you can do. You're minding your own business. You're listening to the ZLX Rap Hour.
1: Yep.
2: And out of nowhere, this BMW flies into you.
1: Mm-hmm.
2: This is what it sounds like.
1: Ding dong. It's like opening a 7-Eleven door in Thailand. Like, holy hell. My God.
2: Exactly what I thought.
1: Right? I mean,
2: it's probably what you see, too, when it hits you.
1: Probably. Yeah, that car, they couldn't swerve right, or that BMW was coming right at the front driver's side corner of their vehicle.
2: I had no idea there's that many wrong-way driving situations every year.
1: Yeah.
2: I still can't figure out how you do this.
1: There are some places where I've turned on to, like, 128, like when you get up, like, Gloucester, Rockport, or, like, 95 in that area, like, if you're turning onto the highway and the signage where, you know, it's like turn here, if it's not super clear, I can see where it can get a little confusing because nothing is lit. But as soon as you turn onto that ramp, there are two big red signs that say wrong way,
2: go back.
1: Yes.
2: Yes.
1: Like turn around.
2: Maybe we have to have it like the car rental thing where if you go the wrong way, the spikes come up and just take out the tires.
1: I mean, I wouldn't hate it.
2: Yeah.
1: I wouldn't hate it. But then you have these, you have these other idiots that take an exit or they miss the exit and they back up on the effing highway.
2: Backing up on a ramp.
1: Let's not back up on a ramp. You got to go around.
2: Yeah.
1: Okay? It's 2026. Your GPS can reroute you. Go around. My God. There's some newly obtained body camera video and police records that are revealing more information about Tyler Brown's violent 2020 confrontation with Boston police years before he was accused of opening fire on drivers along Memorial Drive in Cambridge. Records show Brown fired 13 rounds at officers in the South End after allegedly threatening strangers with a gun. Then he shouted this.
3: Kill me! Finish this!
2: Kill me! Oh my God.
1: Yeah. So he later received a 5 to 6 year prison sentence instead of the 10 to 12 years that prosecutors were requesting from the judge. His attorney cited serious mental health issues that worsened during the pandemic. He's going to be appearing in court today, I'm assuming via Zoom from his hospital bed, for a dangerousness hearing in the Cambridge case.
2: So I'm assuming since he had this history, when he went out on Memorial Drive with the weapon, it probably, again, was like a kill me situation. Mm. He thought he was going to get shot and killed by the cops.
1: Yeah. Well, look at how
2: he went
1: was acting.
2: It again.
1: He's just waving the gun around, lying down on the ground.
2: Yeah.
1: Now, also in the wake of that, I found this is a very fascinating story, but also so Cambridge that it's painful. The city council voted on Monday to end the city's use of ShotSpotter, which is the gunshot detection system. A lot of residents have criticized this for years over privacy concerns and data point sharing and things like that. But I know a lot of people on guys on Cambridge PD and local communities are like, oh, good. So this just happened. And now we're going to get rid of this technology.
2: I don't understand why. Are they afraid it's going to bring down the property values or something? Because a shot went off in their neighborhood?
1: The
2: whole idea is so you know something happened.
1: There were 30 Cambridge residents that went to, actually more than 30, that went to the Cambridge City Council, and they wanted

0: Antonio for games 3 and 4. In the East, you got the Cavs and the Knicks, game 2 tonight at 8 o'clock in New York, with the Knicks up 1-0. In the NHL, Vegas Golden Knights take game 1 of the Western Conference Finals last night against Colorado. They win 4-2. Game 2 tomorrow night in Colorado. And in the East, the Canadiens and the Hurricanes start their series tonight at 8. Finally, you guys like hot dogs?
1: Yes. Love hot dogs.
0: Do you like bologna?
2: Fried.
1: As a kid,
3: last
1: yeah.
3: Last call for hot dogs.
0: I am going to talk about the greatest competitive eater on the planet right now,
2: okay.
0: Joey Chestnut,
2: all right.
0: Reigning champion and 17-time winner of Nathan's famous international hot dog eating contest, and he recently won the 2026 Ultimate Bologna Showdown.
1: Mm. Yes!
0: Did you ever hear of a Bologna Showdown? I've never heard of this.
1: Was that a Bonnie,
2: college, yes.
1: Was that a Bonnie Blue thing?
0: Is this a porn update or a sports? What do we?
2: We may never know.
0: Anyway, Joey Chestnut will actually compete in the July 4th spectacle, but he's going to be on probation while he does it. Judge is letting him leave town to go do this.
1: Is he going to wear an ankle monitor?
0: He might. I don't know. He had to plead. He pled guilty to misdemeanor battery charges. Chestnut was accused of slapping a man in the face at an Indiana bar when questioned by police. Said he was hammered and didn't remember anything.
1: Guy came right at him. Those aren't natural casing hot dogs. They don't count.
2: They don't snap.
0: Did you know that it's also called Major League Eating?
1: The ML, what
0: the
1: is
0: MLE.
1: It?
0: So, Richard Shea, yeah. Known better by to his friends as Dick. Dick Shea, the co-founder and president of MLE, said the incident did not violate Major League Eating's code of conduct. So if you assault somebody in a bar, that's right. No problem. What are you going to do, shoot the guy before he gets suspended? What is that all about?
1: The MLE has very high standards.
0: Clearly.
1: So I'm surprised by this. I'm shocked, actually.
0: Shocked by it. This is appalling. All right, that's sports. I'm Tyler. This is the Chuck Nolan Morning Show. Hot dog free today. Memorial Day double shot weekend kicks off tomorrow during Live at 5 with Kenny Young.
1: Love that.
0: On ZLX.
1: All right, let's hunker down. We're going to hunker down now. You ready? Let's get serious.
0: Hunker.
1: Bruce Springsteen and the E Street Band are playing the Garden Sunday night. Bruce. Marathon Bruce show. Baby, we were born to run.
0: With Tom Morello, by the way.
1: Great guitarist.
0: Yeah.
1: Memorial Day weekend, it's a Sunday night. You don't have to do anything on Monday except tell everybody your stories. You're going to see Bruce Springsteen.
0: Sleep late.
1: 877-617-100.7. We got your tickets today for the Classic Rock Challenge. So Pelosi's come up with this phenomenal challenge.
4: Well, you know, back by popular demand, I went out to the garage, put the glow plugs back in. I got the ice cream truck running.
2: Oh, nice.
1: I love the ice cream truck.
4: Just see Memorial Day weekend. It's summertime's here. Let's do it.
1: Does the truck at any time go, hi?
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4: Well, yes, in the ice cream truck style.
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1: Phenomenal.
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1: 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We're playing for Bruce tickets Sunday night at the Garden. Know Your Bomb Pops. It's coming up from ZLX.

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4: Okay,
9: so much tension in the studio today. Tension. I feel it.
10: It's freezing in here.
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11: I could dial a rotary phone with my nipples. 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
12: Oh, it's winter.
11: Awful.
9: You're both a couple of old ladies. I don't understand.
11: You
9: keep
11: it.
9: 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It's time for the Classic Rock Challenge. Bruce Springsteen and the E Street Band this Sunday at the Garden. You can be there. What's the first song he's going to play?
11: I don't know.
8: One, two, three.
11: Yeah, it's going to start like that, though. I guarantee it.
9: I bet it's Born in the USA because that's he's got to come out with a big one.
11: I gotta go. You know, I got to look up.
4: Open
10: it isn't. Looks like he's starting with War.
9: Oh.
10: Then Born in the USA. Get it?
11: Yeah.
9: Oh, it's a message.
10: Death to my hometown,
11: you know,
10: clamp down, no surrender.
13: Don't give away the whole thing. Some people like to be surprised.
10: I know.
11: And Tom Morello,
10: they won't remember.
11: Very outspoken, gets president of our country.
9: Extremely. As you see on social media, people comment about it all the time.
11: Yeah, so.
9: Like it's a new thing.
11: That's going to be
10: a surprise.
11: A heavy, heavy vibe at the show. So if that's not your thing,
9: I think
11: that's going to be rough for you.
9: Was he on Colbert last night or tonight?
11: I don't think he was on yet, no.
9: No, I think he was on maybe last night because tonight I think it's the last show.
11: Yeah,
10: it was last night.
11: And then Born in the USA.
9: Look at that.
11: And then he does
10: all the things I
11: Streets
10: just
11: of Minneapolis, which is his newer version of Streets of Philadelphia.
13: Mm. Right,
9: don't
13: dance
9: give it
13: in
9: all
13: the
9: away.
13: Dark.
9: Don't give it all away. Dance in the dark.
11: Saying, it's
9: all right, so it's a big night of Bruce. You can be there if you can pass the Classic Rock Challenge today, which today is.
13: Get the ice cream truck going.
9: The ice cream
13: truck. There was a smell in there. I got to tell you. There was a smell. Someone didn't clean it when they put it away last year.
10: Oh.
13: It was Tyler, I'm looking at you.
11: No, ice cream truck smells great.
9: All flavors and push-ups, too. Not if you stick ahead in the freezer.
10: It smells like that water trough thing they had at Friendly's that they put the scoop in. You can smell that.
9: That dribbling water.
10: Smell, yeah.
9: Yes.
10: Yes.
9: Oh. Craig from Draken, how you doing?
14: Good. How are you?
9: Excellent. Thank you. All right, the ice cream truck is going to make a pass here. You just have to tell us, what is that song that you are hearing, and who does it? The song in ice cream truck form. Hold on, I think I see you coming around the corner.
8: Ice cream!
9: Here come the children. Oh. There it is, out of that cracked speaker. What is that here?
14: Jovi.
11: Can't hear him. What'd he say?
9: Say it again.
14: Living on a Prayer by Bon Jovi.
9: Living on a Prayer by Bon Jovi. Nice job.
11: One and done.
9: Look at that. Are you a Bruce fan?
14: All right. I am, yes.
9: That's awesome, man. You're going to have a great time Sunday night. You got tickets for Bruce Springsteen and the E Street Band at the Garden. Well done.
14: That's awesome. Thank you so much.
9: You're welcome. Hang on the line. Wow.
11: Dude, me and you were listening to it off the air.
10: I couldn't hear anything.
11: And we're like, I don't even hear the song.
9: It was the annoying children.
11: Yeah.
13: The children are back.
9: Paying for creamsicles with dimes. What is that?
11: Ice cream sandwich. Gotta get the ice cream sandwich.
10: One, two, three, four.
9: All right, so it was a nice summertime theme going into the long holiday weekend.
13: Just a nice little easing you in there. That's right.
9: With that in mind, for our check-in today, we're going to go to the beach.
11: Yes. Do it.
9: Start thinking about your favorite beach.
11: Beach weather today.
10: Mm-hmm.
9: We have the check-in with Chuck coming up from ZLX.

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5: This is not the check-in question, but it's 71 degrees in the studio. That is perfect.
6: It's so, a false that's ad. What it says on the thermostat. That doesn't mean it's 71 degrees.
7: 71 indoors is a bit warm, though.
6: It's not. No, it's not. Effing
5: it's
6: freezing
5: perfect.
6: In here.
5: It is not.
6: Freezing.
5: You just ran out and got your electric blanket.
6: I did because I'm freezing, and I can see Tyler is so jealous
8: oh,
6: right now.
8: I would absolutely use it if she had another
7: like,
8: one.
7: My point, I think thermostat's wrong. I guess that was my point.
6: 100%. Yeah.
8: Thermostat's 100% wrong. Yesterday was even worse in
5: oh,
8: here.
5: Oh, come on. You're over here wearing your Henry Hill tracksuit.
8: First of all, it's Paulie Walnuts. Let's get it right.
5: Yeah. I just have a shirt on, a long sleeve shirt. I'm fine.
6: Your nipples aren't even hard.
5: What are See?
6: You? It's like the Hilltop Meat Locker in here. I feel like I'm 7 again, shopping with my grandparents, buying salad dressing and a side of beef.
5: My God.
6: Oh, it's starting to warm up. And stretch.
8: It's a beautiful Adidas jacket.
5: Check-in time.
6: All right.
5: We're going into Memorial Day weekend, the unofficial start to summer. Here we go. We earned this after that winter. That was like one of the worst winters ever.
8: Yep. Last two.
5: Oh, my God.
8: Last two just winters have been horrible.
6: Yeah.
8: Freezing.
5: And the last couple of days have teased us about summertime warmth. Apparently, this weekend, it's going to be like 60s.
8: Yeah.
5: Cloudy.
8: Like high 59 one day or so.
5: All right.
8: Jesus.
5: All right.
8: Come on.
6: Calm down.
8: What are you doing?
5: But let's go to the beach for the check-in today. All right? Because we're going to have a lot of fun at the beach this summer. Boston.com did this. They took a vote for the best beach town in New England. But what we're going to do is what is the best beach in New England? What is your favorite beach?
8: Well, you know Danielle's going North Shore.
5: I know she is. Absolutely. I'm a Nauset Beach kind of a guy.
6: Really?
5: Yeah, I think it's beautiful. Just kind of looking around. You got the dunes all over the place. The piping plovers.
8: What?
6: Well, there's a lot of controversy in Winthrop about the pipe and plovers right now. People are not happy.
5: All these people
6: are not happy.
5: I love that beach, although there's nothing there.
6: Yeah.
5: You know, you got to bring your own stuff and all that.
6: Carry in, carry out.
5: So my other one, my secondary one, is Agunquit because it got everything right behind you there. It's a great big beach, get cool town with all the bars and restaurants. Is that a piping plover?
6: Something. Yeah. Oh, the chicks. Don't touch them. Plover.
5: So what North Shore beach is your favorite?
6: So this is a hard thing for me to answer because I'm not a beach person. I don't enjoy going to the beach, which is probably a bit ironic given that I live
5: that,
6: in a beach
5: I can't
6: town.
5: See you like laying in a lounge chair for a long period of time. You got to get up. You got to be doing. You're going to be
6: way too antsy.
5: Picking up cigarette butts out of the sand, screaming at people.
6: Yep. There's too much stuff I would need to bring with me. I'd need a beach wagon.
5: Yeah.
6: And then there's the whole sun thing. Which I'm a bit of a pale person. I don't know if you've noticed. I'm kind of color of paper, so I got to be careful with that because I burn easily.
5: We've seen your chest on vacation.
6: Yes.
5: It's very
6: it
5: red.
6: It always attracts the most sun high up, too, so you know. But then you've got other people and their children, and there's noise, and I just, it's a lot. It's a lot. But I do enjoy my drive home up Revere Beach, right when you get around the Winthrop Rotary, passing the New Kowloon Tiki Bar. And then there's a little bathhouse right there. And that is where the older Speedo flecked gentlemen will sit wearing their olive oil with the reflector.
5: Oh, up against the wall on the sidewalk.
6: Yep.
5: Baking in that convection oven in the sun.
6: Yep.
7: Barefoot.
5: Drying out like a gourd.
6: Hands on the hips.
5: Yes.
7: Shock of white hair.
6: Yep.
5: And it's like, feels like temperature's 114, and they're just laying there, sitting there, smiling, joking.
6: All day long.
5: And the heat that radiating off the asphalt, it's amazing.
6: Now that Bianchi's is gone, they got to walk further up to Renzo to get the pizza. It's a whole thing.
5: Exactly.
6: It's a whole thing.
7: See a pair of ashes.
5: Tyler, what's your favorite beach?
8: I'm going to go South Shore. My boy Dunzo lives in Marshfield. I love going down there. Grant Rock's great.
6: Mm.
8: Big fan of that. Almost, but like he lives over there with the sea. You just walk along that seawall.
5: Yeah.
8: Oh, it's
5: Marsh Vegas.
8: It's the best. My secondary, of course, I got to go down to Little Rhodey. I'm a big fan of Matunic, East Matunic State Beach. It's great.
5: Never been there.
8: Yeah, it's really great. Really
5: lot of,
8: great. My buddy's got a beach house down there. I love it.
5: Lots of Portuguese man of wars, though. I'm not going there.
8: Please, Italian.
7: I was going to say Rocky Point Beach.
8: And of course, you go down there. And my buddy and his family, they've had a beach house since like the 1950s. Like, it goes back to his grandfather. You know who one of his neighbors is?
6: Who?
8: Oh, John Cafferty.
6: Really?
5: Of John Cafferty and the Bieber Brown Band?
8: Yes.
0: And on so, the dark side.
8: So he'll play at like the Ocean Mist and stuff like that. He'll play at some of the bars. And if you're down there on the right night, you can actually see him. And go down there and sing.
5: He's got a beach house from all that music money.
8: It's all Eddie and the Cruisers money.
5: You think he still gets residuals for that?
8: I don't know.
5: When's the last time he saw Eddie and the Cruisers like pop up on TV?
6: Oh, God.
8: You know, I haven't seen that movie in a long time, but when I was younger, I must have saw it 1,000 times.
5: Yeah.
8: It was a great movie.
5: I got to look at it again.
8: On the dark side. Yeah. Great song, great movie, great soundtrack.
5: Hello, so you got a New Hampshire beach you love? What, like Hampton?
7: No, you got to go. I'm going old school. I'm going Shays Beach, brother.
8: All right.
5: Shays Beach.
7: Wow. Beach, Boston. Right there, right at the airport, looking right at the runway.
8: Oh, you get those fumes coming off.
7: You get that little oil slick right on the water. You're swimming in there, your grandparents. Don't get that on you. Get out of it. Don't touch that.
5: Get out of the water. You smell like kerosene.
7: Exactly. Those are the memories that make a childhood.
5: Oh, I love that.
7: It's nice. That's my feeling.
5: Let me check in with Sue here. Sue in the car. Sue, what's your favorite beach?
1: Hey, my friends. I like Musquamicket in Rhode Island. And the beach is fantastic. You can boogie board and they surf there. But sometimes when you go, like a couple of years ago, they had a guy selling oysters on the half shell.
5: Out of the back of a pickup
1: right
5: truck.
8: Yeah.
1: No. He had a little stand, like a little ice cream stand, you know, and they're all there on the ice and, just gorgeous. So, and I was like, how much? He goes, $3 a piece. And I'm looking at him like, how about 3 for $5?
8: Haggling three for with five. Oyster guy.
5: And he said yes.
1: He said yes.
5: Wow.
1: He said yes. So I went back numerous times. We had a couple pops on the beach too. And then we went home and then we went back again the next week and he was there again.
5: Who's the guy? So, the oyster guy.
1: How much? $3. How about 3 for $5?
5: Wait, I've heard this story before. That's awesome. I like that. Do you guys like oysters?
8: Love them.
6: Only raw. Yes. I can't eat them cooked.
5: I'm not a fan. Raw. I can't. Raw. Kelly loves them. Yeah.
8: A little hot sauce.
5: I can't.
6: Ever since
5: I did the oyster shot at Tom's Tavern, I can't.
6: Can't do it. Ruin you for life.
7: Muscles?
8: I'm surprised. You're a texture person, Danielle.
6: Yeah, I don't chew them, though.
8: What do you do then?
5: Jack?
8: Jack, what do you do?
5: Ice like that.
8: Sorry, can you say that again? What do you do?
5: All right.
6: Nope.
8: Okay.
5: What is the best beach in New England? As we go into the summertime here, hopefully a great
6: You'll
5: summer.
6: You'll never find out.
8: Oh!
5: 877-617-1007. 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
5: Well, looks like we got to bust out the birthday cake and some candles again. Former Heartbreaker drummer Stan Lynch is celebrating a trip around the sun. We'll get into a lost classic at 4 o'clock for my basement tapes. 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
0: 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Now, as a lad growing up in Worcester, there's only one beach you could go to. I think it was a law. You had to only go to this one place. Mm-hmm. Hampton Beach, New Hampshire. That's where everybody from Worcester went.
1: Really?
0: Oh, my God.
1: How long's that ride?
0: Probably like an hour and a half.
1: Okay.
0: Hour 20.
1: About 50, maybe an hour for me, depending on traffic.
0: Yeah.
2: Went there a lot as a kid. Had family that had a summer place there.
0: Yep.
2: It was fun. I liked Hampton Beach as a kid.
0: Then as a teenager, go up with my buds, Scotty and Paul, in the sky blue Cadillac, and just do laps up and down Ocean Boulevard.
2: See, I never,
0: like 600 times.
2: I never did that, but I've heard that that was like a ritual.
0: That was the thing.
2: At Hampton Beach.
0: Just slow motion
2: drive
0: crawl.
2: Around, back and forth, circles.
0: Why? I don't know.
2: Whistling at chicks, is that what you were doing?
0: That was the thing to
1: do.
0: So
1: we did it at Revere Beach back in the day. You drive up and down.
2: All right.
0: That's what you do.
2: Why wouldn't you?
0: We're beaching. What's your favorite beach? Walter from Brockton, what's your favorite beach?
3: What's going on, guys? Happy Thursday. Nantasket Beach in Hull. It was like a quarter mile to the water at low tide. The sand on your feet felt like rose gravel, and it cost almost $50 to park there. That was the best beach, well worth the wait, and it was in the beloved town of Hull.
0: There it is.
1: Yeah, I lived in Hull for 6 months. But it was from October to March, so I never got to experience the beach life. But I think knowing how I feel about traffic, knowing how I felt about having to drive home to Hull every day, probably would not have been happy.
0: That would be a lot.
1: It's a lot. It already was a lot.
0: There's no easy way to get in and out.
1: No, like you get to Hingham, and then you have another 20 minutes to go home to get to the house.
0: Yeah.
2: How come you only lasted 6 months?
1: That's a two bottle of wine conversation and something we can't get into on
0: it's
1: the
0: one
1: other
0: of those.
1: Air.
0: I love those.
2: Relationship based.
4: It's beautiful today. The beaches are open and people are having a wonderful time.
2: Didn't realize
1: that. You'll never get back.
0: That's another thing about beaches, though. Now, the parking situation. Some of these beaches, you have to be part of the town to park there, and you get shut out if you don't live at the beach.
1: Yeah. Like all of Gloucester right now, I think. Yes. Basically. Yeah.
0: Frustrating.
1: Very NIMBY of them. It gets chaotic though when I you know, we have a lot of nice beaches in Swampscott, but I wouldn't really call it like destination beaches per se. But when you start going up to like Gloucester, Rockport, Newburyport, those areas, I can't imagine living in those. I get it sucks for people who want to go there, who don't live there, who don't have beaches in their area, but it also sucks when you live there.
0: Yeah,
1: it's a no-win situation.
0: It's true. We were talking about Lynn. What's that stretch of beach in Lynn that just cooks every summer and the bacteria just bubbles?
1: So, as my high school science teacher, the beloved late Joe Balsamo, would remind you, it's the Piliella literalis, which is the seaweed. You usually get the stink closer to the Nahant Rotary than you do further north, like up by the Swampscott line. But we have King's Beach, which straddles Swampscott and Lynn. The problem is, you've got the runoff there, and we've had massive bacteria issues in the water for years. So, like, there's always, and even if you go up to like Fisherman's Beach in Swampscott, it's the same problem. The bacteria is so bad in the water. They actually had this whole this group did this whole testing project over the course of like the last couple of years. But they'll have signs up, but they haven't. You know, we have a lot of culturally diverse folks in the area that speak a multitude of different languages. So sometimes you'll see people that may not have interpreted the sign with the bacteria warnings, and you see a whole family on the beach and people are like, hey, you can't go. Don't go in the water.
0: How can you go to that beach? When I hit that rotary, that smell hits you. It's like one of the gateways to hell. That
1: you become
0: is
1: nose blind,
0: so
1: I think.
0: Strong.
1: I think you become nose blind if you sit there long enough. But yeah, it's rough.
0: I can't imagine sitting at a beach full of that.
1: Yeah.
0: All right, get some talkbacks here.
5: Good morning, my morning peeps. Good morning, Danielle. But anyway, favorite beach? Got to be Sandy Neck. Sandy Neck down in Bonsable. You know why? Because I can drive my Jeep right on the dunes, get on the beach, back right up to the water, and tailgate with my buddies. Have a fire after 7 o'clock. Nice. Just got to hide your booze and bring the twins, take some pictures of some feet. Yeah, that's right.
1: Okay, this guy.
0: Pictures.
1: Yes.
0: Yeah.
1: Love it.
2: Feet?
0: It's
1: the guy that bought the Jeep because they sold the feet pictures of the wife of the girlfriend and the sister. Was it the sister?
0: Yeah, it's all coming back.
2: That's a memory, isn't it?
0: People who pay for that.
2: You know, for the true fans of the Chuck Nolan Morning Show, you know exactly what we're talking
1: about
2: right now.
1: Yes.
0: feet pics.
6: My favorite beach, East Beach, Westerly, Rhode Island. Super secluded. You can camp there if you have like a pass. If you're in a 4x4 vehicle, you can bring it out and camp. It is by far my favorite beach. Nobody around. You, a few people, and just like 3-4 miles of beach. It's amazing.
0: Beautiful.
2: Yeah, it is beautiful. Love that. Down there.
0: You don't have a sticker, you can't park there.
1: No.
2: Can you imagine growing up somewhere where you didn't have access to a beach?
1: No.
0: We were talking about that. My sister-in-law, my mother-in-law at one point lived out in Colorado, which is beautiful. I love Colorado. The mountains are spectacular. Yeah. But my wife at one point is like, what do you think about moving to Colorado? First thing that popped into my mind.
2: The water.
0: Being landlocked.
1: Yeah. And lake beaches aren't the same. It's not the same.
0: It's not the same. No.
1: Even with a big lake, it's not the same.
2: I love a good lake, don't get me wrong. But there's nothing like the ocean.
1: No.
0: Oh, God, yeah. You lived in Cleveland for a while, though. You were in the Cuyahoga.
2: But I live right on Lake Erie. Like, literally, I can throw a rock to it out of my window.
0: It does look like an ocean.
2: And it does look like an ocean. And I've been on boats in Lake Erie, and it felt like an ocean. I mean, it gets choppy out there. But it's still not an ocean.
0: No.
2: But it was great. It was awesome to live right next to it.
0: I agree. You got to be living near the ocean.
2: Can't be landlocked.
0: No, you can't do that.
7: I think, for me, Scusset Beach down on the Cape, right there by the canal. Got the nice long jetty out there. Not usually too busy, but people are pretty good about picking up their trash.
0: There you go.
1: I like when people get stuck on the jetties. Like, there was a story a few months ago about some, like, they were either teens or early 20s. They went out on, I forget where it was, they went out on the jetty and, like, the tide came in. And they were like, oh, we can't get back. And the Coast Guard had to go out and pick them up.
0: There's the beaches with the like changing rooms, the bathrooms that are always so disgusting, just wet and sandy
1: just moist.
0: And dark.
1: They're always moist. Why?
0: And you're trying to change without getting sand in your underwear, and it's just impossible.
1: Like, I've experienced that at a thermal pool in Iceland. That's at least like, okay, I'm in Iceland. It looks like another planet here. But when you're in one of those in Revere.
0: Yeah.
1: It's a little...
0: Don't touch anything!
1: Don't take the flip-flops off.
0: Oh, God.
1: Don't take them off.
0: Just can't picture Tyler doing that.
2: Oh, jeez.
0: Wouldn't happen.
1: Not with that exposed toenail, it wouldn't.
2: No. I'd have to chop my toe off.
8: And then we're going to try and use the shark spotters on the beach.
0: What's the best New England beach? 877-617-1007. 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
2: My God, so many favorite beaches coming in here as we get ready for Memorial Day weekend. Wingersheek Beach in Gloucester. I love Wingersheek. Took the kids there all the time. And then afterwards, off to Woodman's for lobbies and clams.
3: Ooh, man, it gets me hungry.
2: That sounds really good right now.
3: Was that the chosen beach for the Nolan family?
2: The chosen one?
3: Yeah.
2: Yeah, it's very kid-friendly.
3: Okay.
2: You don't have huge waves or anything.
3: Right. Didn't go to Hampton Beach like you did when you were a kid?
2: No. No.
3: Stayed away from the Hampt.
2: That was enough of that. Right. Yeah.
4: No t-shirts with a little sexy lady cartoon body on it?
3: No, those are great too.
2: You know, we were talking about this earlier. 978 says, Weir's Beach. Lakes are so much better than the sticky, gross, freezing ocean.
3: Yeah.
4: Are
2: no.
4: they?
2: I like well, lakes, but...
5: Yeah. How's the ocean sticky?
2: Well, salt water.
5: The lake is sticky.
4: You'd think a seaman wouldn't have to ask that question.
5: That's what I'm saying. It's a ridiculous thing to say.
2: My eyebrows just popped up when you said that.
4: Mine didn't because I have Daxify.
2: 508, Craigville Beach is an awesome beach in a beautiful area. Devereaux Beach, Marblehead.
4: Very nice spot. Our buddy Brian, who's one of our fantastic sales guys here at iHeart Boston, is a big Marblehead Beach guy.
2: He's a big beach guy, isn't he?
4: He loves it. Like, Brian will be there very, very early in the morning and camp out. Like, he has the soul of the beach in
2: him. You got to be careful with the face, man. It gets leathery.
4: It's all right.
2: Okay? You just got to be careful there.
3: Are you saying our sales guy has a leathery face?
2: 617. Egypt Beach, Situate.
3: Poor guy works his ass off. He's saying he's got a leathery
2: face. I didn't say that. I said you have to be careful.
3: Oh, okay.
4: I had something removed by my dermatologist yesterday, so you got to keep an eye. You got to get your skin check. Go get your annual skin check.
2: Yeah, I lived down in Miami for a couple of years. I've had like three things taken off of my nose.
4: Was it cocaine?
2: Jeez.
3: You're supposed to snort it.
2: That was so fast. That was so fast.
3: Yeah.
2: And I didn't know what to say. It got very awkward because, well, I was there for a couple of years.
3: Did you enjoy the snort, the blow, the tootsarooski?
2: The very exciting news is happening at Revere Beach, where the new tiki bar, the Kowloon, is opening, is just about ready to go. They just put the sign up.
4: They just put the sign up.
2: There's a video out of a tour of the inside of this place, which looks phenomenal.
4: Yes. This is going to be a big hot spot. Very big hotspot.
2: It has the three giant garage doors that open to the beach. Well, nice. To the road and then the beach.
4: Yes.
2: And all the bar stools are right there. It looks so cool inside. This thing is going to be so successful.
4: Some Saugus wings and a Mai Tai right on Lower Revere Beach.
2: God.
4: It's going to be amazing. I just texted fabulous Andy Wong to see if I can get clarification on it. Because I haven't found a hard opening date yet for this. I don't know if the video mentioned one.
2: It doesn't.
4: Okay.
2: But it looks ready to go. It's furnished. Everything is ready. They were saying they were going to open in May. It's May. It's Memorial Day weekend.
4: It's going to be May.
2: You would think this would be the weekend to do it.
4: You'd think.
2: That looks so good. We got to go there.
3: It's too bad it's not beach weather. You could have went this weekend and enjoyed it.
4: Yeah. You know what? You can still go.
2: Can we cut the ribbon for the opening? That would be cool.
4: That would be
2: neat. The oversized pair of scissors.
3: That would be great. I'd love to do that.
2: That would be a lot of fun.
4: Riviera. Fantastic.
2: Maybe we do like a remote from there. We do the first Chuck Nolan Morning Show remote.
4: I am in.
2: That would be fun.
3: Maybe this location could be the official Kowloon of the Chuck Nolan Morning Show.
4: We can do that, and then we can roll further up the beach and hit Floramos for some ribs.
3: Oh, hey.
4: Saugus wings, Floramos ribs. I mean, I'm just saying. What else would complete the North Shore trifecta? We got to get a third thing in there.
2: Summertime plans are being made.
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3: 63 degrees right now. Wasn't it about 82 yesterday at this time?
4: Mm-hmm. Yep, just about.
3: Yep. Remember? For the next week.
4: Remember? Remember, I remember.
3: Remember what our short summer was like? Yeah, that was the summer of 2026.
4: It'll be back. Gone. It'll be back just in time for the holiday weekend to be over.
3: Actually, Tuesday on looks phenomenal.
4: Outstanding. Yes.
3: It's going to be a great week after the holiday weekend.
4: Cool.
3: I'm taking next week off. I'm calling it now.
4: Best week ever.
3: Let's send you into the holiday weekend with some extra cash in your pocket. $1,000 bribe. 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
2: You guys watch Survivor at all?
3: Never. I never got into it.
2: I got into the beginning of it. Like, the first season I thought was phenomenal. Okay. The Richard Hatch year.
3: Yes.
2: It was great how they did it. Yes. But then it just became, like, I don't know, scripted?
4: Haven't they done, like, 50 seasons?
2: They just, had the finale of the Survivor 50.
4: That's crazy.
2: 50 seasons of Survivor. Jeff Probst.
3: Probst.
2: Has to be a multi-millionaire.
3: You think, yeah.
2: He's spending most of his year on an island somewhere. If they're doing a couple of seasons a year.
3: Hell yeah.
4: Stop it. He's in a 5-star hotel. What are you talking
3: about?
4: Well,
3: yeah, I mean, on the island.
2: Yeah.
4: Yeah, he's not living in the weeds. And,
2: he has to be nearby, though, because he has to make people eat weird things and throw things.
3: Yes.
2: And what have you.
4: I've never even seen an episode.
2: I don't know.
4: It didn't interest me in any way. That's
5: here we go. Next round.
2: There he is, Jeff Probst. Last night, Aubrey Bracco took home the title as the sole survivor. She's from Hampton Falls, New Hampshire. She also lived in Cambridge.
3: Oh, wow.
2: $2 million prize.
4: Wow. Really?
2: $2 million.
4: Oh, that's nice.
6: Job spoken.
2: So they brought back a lot of the old Survivor greats. Heroes of the show. However, the very first winner, Richard Hatch of Rhode Island, was not invited to be a part of the season 50 Survivor finale.
4: What do they get against Rhode Island?
2: Well, that's what they got against him.
4: Okay.
2: He won $1 million for the first one, and then he never reported it on his taxes. And I remember the trial and everything. I think his defense was that, well, I won that. I didn't earn it. I won it on a show. Sir, that's not how it works.
4: Yeah, if you win the lottery, you still have to pay taxes.
2: Yeah.
3: Yes, correct.
2: He went to jail for that.
4: Yeah, he did.
2: Just pay it.
7: Dinette on Price is Right. You've got to pay the taxes on it before you leave.
2: It's anything like over $600, right?
7: Yeah, so they make you pay the taxes on it or take the cash option before you go. I wonder if they made him do that or asked him.
2: Yeah.
7: I guess there's no other prize but the cash.
4: Yeah, like if you hadn't gagged on Hollywood Squares, you would have had to pay taxes on that money.
7: Exactly right.
2: I wouldn't because I was playing for charity. Thank you very much.
4: Too bad that charity didn't get anything.
7: That actually took money from the charity.
2: Story had no business being in there. I told you guys, I was just spacing out. I was looking around. I didn't hear the question.
7: I tried to fake it on a Star Trek question.
2: A layup. I don't want to talk about that. We're talking about Survivor here. Richard Hatch.
3: Okay.
2: The winner of the first season, which was such a huge season.
3: Mm-hmm.
2: He got a radio show out of this.
4: Yes, the old Star 93.7.
3: WQSX.
4: Yes.
2: He did mornings for like a year or something.
3: Yeah, I think so, right?
4: He did.
2: They paid him a lot of money, too.
4: They did.
3: God.
2: They paying him Kiss money?
4: That was like...
3: I don't think so.
4: But that was the beginning of the whole like reality TV guys starting on like doing radio.
3: Oh, God.
2: Reality TV guys being famous.
4: Yeah. And ended up transitioning to radio, like our friend Ashley Feldman down the hall at Jammin' 94.5.
3: I always forget that Ashley was on The Real World.
4: She was on The Real World on MTV. I worked with a Real World girl in Cleveland.
3: Really?
4: Yeah. Erica Lauren. She was on the Alan Cox Show on WMMS.
2: Look at that. And Sean Duffy, the director of the Department
4: That's
2: of Transportation.
4: What are you talking about?
7: Not even
2: just the way you laugh. Just... anything that
3: I'm 11, okay? I'm an 11-year-old boy.
4: It's COX Cox, not the other way around.
2: Doing the show with you guys.
3: Cax.
4: We're five, dude.
2: It's like I totally forget the fact that I can say the simplest thing and I'm going to get a snort and then I have to think about it. Oh, that's right. Yeah.
3: Boobs.
4: Yeah.
7: Booty.
4: B-W-B-S.
3: Boobs.
2: So Richard Hatch was really pissed that he did not get a chance to be on the season 50 finale.
3: Aww.
2: They should have brought him by,
3: That's
2: don't you think?
3: Bummer.
4: Didn't you say he was a jerk? Didn't somebody say he was kind of a
3: I've heard that from a good handful of folks. Yeah. I don't know the man personally, so I can't speak to that. But
2: so he won $1 million, and he was ordered to pay $3.3 million in delinquent income taxes and penalties.
3: Good Lord.
4: Cost him $2.2
2: million? $3.3 million. Well, yeah.
4: Oh.
2: Also, I hear when you win like $1 million... they pay you $50,000 for 20 years or...
3: Yeah.
2: What is that?
3: You never take the annuity if you can help it. You always take the lump sum.
4: Yeah, you got to take the lump
2: sum. Do they give you that option, though, if you win a TV show?
3: It depends. Everything's different. They're all different. Some people need that guaranteed drip. because they do foolish things with money. But you're better off to invest it and live off the earnings.
2: But if you win the showcase on The Price is Right,
3: you get a lot of living room furniture, maybe a washer dryer.
2: And you got to pay taxes on all that on the value of
3: that new Corolla, and you don't have the money for that. You're screwed.
2: So I hear if that happens, there's a dealership out in California that will very quickly buy that from you at an insane savings for them. But people have to get out of it because the taxes are so insane.
3: And they're still getting money. What about Wheel of Fortune when the little head was bobbing? They're going around the living room and you're like, I'll take the settee, the chaise, the bamboo sheets, Pat.
8: All you have to do is tell us how much for this box of Cremettes.
3: $2.39.
8: Ding!
3: In today's economy, I always did really well on the grocery
7: Remember, those
3: shopping.
7: Are West Coast prices.
3: That's true. Yes.
2: Congratulations, Aubrey Bracco, our champion, Survivor 50, a New Englander.
3: Yes.
2: Making us proud. There will be a duck boat parade, of course.
3: Obviously.
2: Yes, all right. Are we
1: good? The Chuck Nolan Morning Show.
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8: Well, looks like we got to bust out the birthday cake and some candles again. Former Heartbreaker drummer Stan Lynch is celebrating a trip around the sun. 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
2: Where's Danielle? Where'd she go?
3: She's out schmoozing with people in the hallway, I think. Oh, actually, she's got a friend bringing cinnamon rolls, she said.
2: That's right, she's out hunting for cinnamon rolls.
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2: Man, we are so close to a long weekend, you can feel it.
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2: Yeah, we're out hunting for cinnamon rolls.
3: Yeah.
2: In the middle of the show here. Come on.
3: While we're freezing our asses off in this studio that's like a meat locker.
2: Hot in here.
3: It's just hot. She's going to bring in cinnamon rolls. That white, gooey stuff on the top is just going to freeze and turn to ice.
2: So Carter's on vacation before Memorial Day weekend.
3: He'll be back live in studio next Tuesday.
2: So he got like a week and a half out of this.
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2: He did that well.
3: He's a big-time veteran. 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
2: Excuse me, sir. The show's over.
3: Is the snack bar still open?
4: Have a very, very pleasant day. We'll see you soon again.
5: Walk on, walk on.
6: Darn, that's the end.
7: See, I don't know. I think it's because we're so close to the long holiday weekend.
8: Yeah.
7: It's just to scotch off. Does this show go into the best of category?
9: I mean, they're all pretty fantastic, let's be honest.
7: True. Huh? There are a few glitches here and there.
9: You know, I think people need to understand we're humans just like you. Right. And we're sniffing the weekend. We're sensing the long weekend. We're ready for it.
7: Without a doubt. Yes.
8: Get his nose right in there.
7: Smell Ever it? Since you were talking about getting steak tips from Dom's, I can't stop thinking about
9: it. Dude. The only question is...
7: I filled up the propane tank yesterday.
8: Wow.
9: The only question is, do you get the steak tips and eat them with a side? Or do you get the steak tips with the side, but maybe buy a roll to make like a steak tip and cheese mushroom sandwich?
8: You and the mushrooms today.
9: Yeah, him too. He likes them too.
7: I like mushrooms.
9: Yeah. Mushrooms on a steak?
7: Broccoli on a pizza?
9: You're insane.
8: You're insane.
7: Nobody does that.
9: Seriously, no sane person does that. A Martian with what? Broccoli on a pizza.
7: Why don't you put carrots?
8: God forbid a girl likes some fiber.
7: Why don't you put carrots on a pizza?
8: I put that in cake. You don't like carrot cake either? I can't. I'm done.
9: No, I'm with Danielle on that one. I like a good carrot.
7: My kids still don't forgive me for when I used to sneak carrot shavings into the pancakes, get them some vegetables.
8: Oh, that's good, my God. That's evil.
9: That's...
7: You can't taste it.
8: It's a little sweetness.
9: All right, so you're trying to squeeze a vegetable into a pancake. She's trying to put fiber on a pizza. None of those things go together, people.
7: Who wants to come to my house for dinner? Let's go! All right, we got one more day and then the weekend. The weekend.
9: Mm-hmm. The 60-degree Memorial Day weekend.
7: Don't.
9: 60 in clouds, everybody.
7: So tomorrow is our musical check-in with Chuck on Friday. So we turn to you guys at 8:30. Are we going to do the road trip?
9: No, we have to do band camp.
7: We're going
9: to
7: do band camp.
8: Yeah,
9: we've already got lots of things in place.
7: All right. Things
9: have been scheduled.
7: All right.
9: Push notifications.
7: We can do that. Yes.
9: Like we're stuck with it now.
8: Am I the only one in this room that's been to band camp?
7: You have?
8: Yeah.
9: Oh, my God.
7: Like the real big band camp where Roger Daltrey comes out and says, here's how you scream at the end of Won't Get Fooled Again?
8: It's more like kind of a regional barn with a bunch of other...
7: No, that doesn't count.
9: Who was it, like Gary Hoey?
7: That doesn't count.
8: No. Your whole life is a fantasy camp. I feel the need to fill the silence here a little bit so the people, I wish I was recording right now because there's something happening here in the studio whereby my coworkers have ceased to all be right. able to breathe. Chuck's face is red.
7: Tyler's dying.
8: And I wish I could explain. I wish I could go into detail.
7: We gotta go.
8: I wish I could tell you why it's so funny.
7: But I can't.
8: Go.
7: All right. Let's get out of here.
9: It's every time I look at you, though, I lose.
7: Jameson up next for Carter.
8: All right, Gare.
7: We'll be back with you guys again tomorrow morning. Have a great day.
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Apparently, those things generate $26 million every single year, but Warner fit the bill. They put out Blood Sugar Sex Magik and also this album, Californication, 100.7 minutes commercial free at WZLX.

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Ben Caught Stealing, Jane's Addiction from their 1990 album Ritual de lo Habitual. And Perry Farrell said this song is actually autobiographical. Back in the day, he'd go around stealing all kinds of random stuff from little stores and whatnot. Then people started stealing stuff from him. He saw it as karma, so no more stealing. 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

$1,000 bribe. I mean, summer's coming, it's getting hot, we got an AC bill to pay, and we are hemorrhaging money over here. But we've got the rest of today and all of tomorrow, and you got 13 chances every weekday to win the $1,000 bribe. 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

0: time, and I have no interest in the food I brought from home. Coming up, I've got the Mighty Mighty Boss Tones, Guns N' Roses on the way, the Ramones, and another shot at the $1,000 bribe coming up at 12:10. But first, it's Jameson with Carter Allen's Rock and Roll Diary for May 21st. On this day in 1970, Crosby, Stills, Nash & Young released the protest single Ohio. It was written and composed by Neil Young in reaction to the Kent State shootings. That happened on May 4th of 1970, and this is when four unarmed college students were shot and killed on campus by a force of Ohio National Guardsmen. In 1977, a lot was going on this day. Fleetwood Mac's Rumors album reached number one on the album sales charts, knocked out the Eagles, Hotel California. Elton John started a tour of Russia. He played the first of eight concerts, making him the first Western star ever to do so. And in 1977, David Bowie went to number one on the U.S. sales charts with Let's Dance, featuring Stevie Ray Vaughan. It was Bowie's first single to go to number one in America, as well as England. In 2008, ZZ Top performed with American Idol winner David Cook on the season finale of that show. And in 2010, Bono had emergency spinal surgery. He suffered an injury while preparing for a U2 tour. He was treated at a neurosurgery clinic in Munich. Checking the WZLX ticket stash, ZZ Top was at the Music Hall in 1975. You had Van Halen with Gary Cherone on the mic in 1998 at Boston Garden, and Ringo Starr and his all-star band played the Ice Center in Salem, New Hampshire in 2000. And that's Carter Allen's Rock and Roll Diary for May 21st from the College of Classic Rock Knowledge.
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with a $1,000 bribe from 100.7 WZLX, Boston's classic rock. We're getting down to the wire, scraping the bottom of the barrel, as they say. But it is 13 chances weekdays to win $1,000 in cash for listening for a keyword. You have today, and you have tomorrow, and that's it. But the good news, I have another keyword. 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Aye.

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0: there's nothing artificial about Boston's classic rock, although some may go a little heavy on the Botox.
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0: Guaranteed human.

Pearl Jam, probably not going on the road anytime soon, but there are a ton of bands that are, and the really good news is we're on the verge of a Ticket to Rock summer. 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
4: Carter is coming back next week. He's still vacationing. Jameson here. And we have a birthday in the vinyl vault today. Happy birthday to Stan Lynch, the original drummer for Tom Petty and the Heartbreakers. He was the drummer for 18 years until he departed in 1994. And as a teen, he grew up in Florida. He was determined to make a living off of music. He said, as a kid, I had very little opportunity. I was a marginal student. I wasn't going to college. My parents didn't have money. He said, I played guitar and piano. I always thought I was going to be a guitar player. The drums were sort of a happy accident. This is what happened. You see, old Stan got in a lot of fights back in the day in school. So his friends thought that it might be a good idea to rip out that aggression with the drums. So we celebrate Stan Lynch's birthday today with a song from Tom Petty and the Heartbreakers, their breakthrough album, Damn the Torpedoes. This is Here Comes My Girl, the vinyl vault at 100.7 WZLX.

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Another chance to win in the $1,000 bribe is coming up next. 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But the keyword is coming up next from 100.7 WZLX.

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Tesla live signs from 100.7 WZLX, Boston's classic rock. And speaking of live, I'm so glad you brought it up. Kenny Young has Live at 5 coming up later as he takes you home. He also has a lot more on deck coming up just after 2 o'clock at 2:10 is going to be another keyword for the $1,000 bribe. Around 3 o'clock, he's going to go 100.7 minutes commercial free. And the basement tapes, I'm going to come back here filling in again for Carter Allen tomorrow. So I'll be here after the Chuck Nolan Morning Show. Thanks for hanging out today at 100.7 WZLX.

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0: Boston's Classic Rock, 100.7 WZLX. It's Kenny Young logging in. Can I get a yeah?
1: Yeah, yeah!
0: Thank you, James. That's just the type of enthusiasm we need on a day like this. Having some technical issues behind the scenes, but, you know, as a professional, I will rise above it. You need to rise above whatever you're doing and pay attention in less than 4 minutes. I've got your next $1,000 bribe keyword that could make you a thousandaire. When you hear the keyword, enter it at WZLX.com.

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100.7 WZLX. I don't think the members of the Chili Peppers are clipping coupons anytime soon. It's coupons, right? They sold their publishing rights from the Warner Music Group through Bain Capital for over $300 million, their entire publishing catalog. $300 million. Do the math divided by four, okay?

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You can be part of our commercial-free goodness.

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Make us your number one preset. It's Kenny Young. Well, I knew this. July 10th, Foreign Tongues, their 25th studio album from the Stones, is going to be released. And it had some guest contributors by the names of Sir Paul McCartney, Steve Winwood, Chad Smith of the Chili Peppers. What I didn't know is that this new Stones record features the final song to be recorded with late drummer Charlie Watts before he checked out of this mortal coil. How cool is that? Something else to look forward to from the new Stones album. You have the next $1,000 bribe keyword to look forward to right after this.

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1: Oh!
0: Or maybe The Sopranos. Although, Dice definitely predated The Sopranos. 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

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We always go 100.7 minutes commercial free right around this time every afternoon. It's Kenny Young. I think of it as my little way of giving back to you, right? 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Tell a friend, lock us in, make us a number one preset on your iHeartRadio apps. 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

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The clock is ticking. It's nearly four. Time to dive into my basement tapes. That's right. The wife still to this day says, why did you hold on to all these? I mean, we literally don't even have a tape player at home. I had to bring it all that into headquarters and clear out the basement for your benefit. So coming up at four, we'll honor former Heartbreakers drummer Stan Lynch and bust out a lost classic from the Tom Petty archives.

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2: When will then be now? Soon. And soon we'll have another $1,000 bribe keyword that happens in about 10 minutes. Right now, we focus our attention and the spotlight on the original Heartbreakers drummer, Stan Lynch. Hey, you're pretty good. I can't get anything past you. Yes, the multi-instrumentalist, producer, songwriter, got his start way back when. Originally an Ohio native who was a guitarist, but he found his way to Florida, where he found his way into the hearts and minds of the Heartbreakers, led by Tom Petty, of course. So I thought we'd go back, give you a little vintage Stan Lynch. He was with the band for 18 years, after all, till he left in 94. But we're going to go to I Need to Know off the You're Gonna Get It album. This thing's all revved up and ready to go. Let's do it.

So it's Kenny Young, 100.7 WZLX. I am your man in the box for another 3 hours. Well, maybe a little less. Again, my math is fuzzy. But I do know this. Coming up right after the Kaz, your next keyword for the $1,000 bribe. Now in its final days, nay, final hours. That's right, it's today and tomorrow, and that's it. The bribe's going away, so we can regain some money.

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You know, I just did some fancy book learning and said that for most humans, listening to music at high volumes makes a person calmer, happier, and more relaxed. 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I know. I had to read it twice from the fancy book learning. It's Kenny Young, 100.7 WZLX. While others get calmed and relaxed by loud music, the Verve, on the other hand, wants to lull you into a bittersweet symphony of sorts.

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Holy hell. Can we just do that whole album, Blizzard of Oz? It's 100.7. Don't laugh at me. Boston's classic rock. I'd love to, but I'd also love to keep my job. That's why we have to move on, right? Skinny Young, coming up, top of the hour, live at 5. Oh, man, we have a show for you today. Some live Bowie. We also got, who else do we have? We got some Days of the New coming up live at 5.

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3: There's heavy traffic on either side of the expressway between the Braintree Split and the O'Neill Tunnel, where it's crowded as you make your way out to the Zakin Bridge. The upper deck of 93 slows until Spot Pond, and the Lever Connector bunches up on either side. Starro eastbound slows between Clarendon Street and the Lever Connector, and Starro west, you're on the brakes from the Lever Connector to Government Center. With your traffic, I'm Lexi Mack.
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3: 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But we're going to open up with some David Bowie history. On this date in 83, Bowie hits number one on the U.S. singles charts and the U.K. singles charts at the same time. Maybe it was because Stevie Ray Vaughan was helping him out on the recording. Meanwhile, it was just, what, less than 10 days later? Bowie was here in San Bernardino, California, 1983, at the US Festival, rocking that number one classic.

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Hey, you know, tomorrow our Live at 5 is going to kick off the Memorial Double Shot Weekend. That's right, all the way through Monday night. So tomorrow from 5, all the way through Memorial Day, Monday night. On a related Memorial Day subject, I cruised by the Boston Common earlier on my way to headquarters. Once again, it's so awesome to see.

Boston's Classic Rock, WZLX. I don't want to get too far ahead of myself, but next Tuesday, after the long Memorial Double Shot weekend, the Ticket to Rock Summer will resume at 7:10 next Tuesday morning with the Chuck Nolan Morning Show. That's right. Win tickets to all the big summer shows four times every weekday.

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100.7 WZLX. We are Boston's classic rock. It's Katie Young passing along some sad news I just received from the world of professional racing. Two-time NASCAR Cup Series champion Kyle Busch has died at the age of 41 following an undisclosed severe illness. No more details on that illness are being released right now. But early this morning, his family and his race team announced that he was hospitalized. And his passing was just confirmed within the last hour or so here. So our thoughts and prayers, of course, going out to Kyle Busch, his fans, his family, and his team.

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2: You know, I feel the need to fill the silence here a little bit so the people... 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

100.7 WZLX. It's Katie Young signing off, making way for Corey, who's in for Jameson. Did you get all that? Hey, big day tomorrow. $1,000 bribe is winding down. That's right. Your final bribe payoffs will be happening tomorrow. And Corey has got your next one coming up at 7:10 here. I'll catch you tomorrow.

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1: 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My name is Corey Roddick, in for Jameson. I don't watch a whole lot of TV, but I have to say hey and thanks to Stranger Things. I mean, there's a whole new generation of kids that learned about Metallica from parents who didn't care enough to teach their kids about Metallica. It's kind of like a Volkswagen. Doesn't matter how you get there. Might be kind of ugly, but you're still going to get there. However you came to Metallica, we come together now. We throw our horns in the air. Two from the Mighty Met and $1,000 for you with that $1,000 bribe. The keyword's on the way after Master. 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

2x4. 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Remember the first couple of song titles we started hearing tossed around before Metallica released the Load album 30 years ago? 2x4 was one of them. Devil's Dance was another. Then we heard Until It Sleeps. And I can't repeat this enough, that was 30 years ago. Who feels old? Right here. Don't worry about it. Spend the pain away. Got another crack for you to win a grand up here at 810 in the $1,000 bribe. That keyword's on the way. In the meantime, dig on Aerosmith to ZLX.

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Corey Roddick in for Jameson. 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

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Danielle giving you the news at the top of every hour. Spoonful of sugar makes the medicine go down. There's plenty of bad medicine in the world. Sounds better with Danielle. At the top of every hour, tomorrow morning and every morning with the Chuck Nulla Morning Show right here on ZLX. I don't